0: Daybreak, Heartbreak, Drinking, Texas, Whiskey, Wednesday. I could do this all night. Go on. Give me a couple words. How about Chip Mike?
1: Yeah, that works.
0: It's all here, and we are set to have a good time. It is a Whiskey Wednesday. Welcome, everybody, to Drinking Texas Nights. Up next, we've got Dierks Bentley. He's living.

0: That's Dirks Bentley living right here on Drinking Texas Nights. It's a Whiskey Wednesday. Mm-hmm. I said that so eloquently.
1: It was very fancy-like.
0: Yeah. It's a Whiskey Wednesday.
1: It is.
0: I haven't even started drinking the whiskey, Mike.
1: I know. I noticed you've poured it.
0: Yes.
1: And I want to tell people what it is.
0: No, we can't yet.
1: We'll save it till next hour.
0: Yeah.
1: We promise to let you know what we're drinking because it's really, really good.
0: Oh, it really is.
1: Yeah. But first,
0: yes.
1: I don't know if you heard the news. We've been talking about Texas Tech for some reason.
0: Everybody's been talking about Texas Tech.
1: Because of the gambling quarterback. Well, I think it's finally been resolved.
0: Yes. after the Big 12 sued them.
1: I know.
0: Yeah.
1: I know.
0: They're like, you're not playing postseason games. Mm-hmm. We're suing the hell out of you. Uh-huh. And we'll just keep this going.
1: And of course, Texas Tech's
0: AD
1: yes. doubled down, says, yeah, you know, come at me, bro.
0: Yeah.
1: You know, we're going to destroy you, blah, blah, blah, blah, blah. So apparently, and then

0: Auk?
1: Yeah.
2: Yeah.
0: Can we just let's chill out on this just a little bit?
1: It was so messy. And
0: actually,
1: so...
0: what I heard happened?
1: What?
0: He had a bet that he wasn't going to be able to play.
1: See, I can see that. No, I think this is the only way to ensure that he might play this year.
0: Right.
1: And I say might. So the supplemental draft is available every year, and it's for people who didn't enter the draft. Draft's mm-hmm. already passed. And who aren't going to play next year. It's available every year. There hasn't been one since 2019.
0: Yeah, very few people actually register for the supplemental draft. Yeah. So a lot of years, they don't have anybody for it, so they just don't have it.
1: Right. So I think he's the only one that's going to be in the draft. And you know how that works. The teams are in a certain order. It's different. Right. It's different than the draft order, uh-huh. but it's similar.
0: Similar.
1: And so if somebody wants him, they seal bid. They go, well, I would give a third round yes. draft choice on him.
0: Yeah.
1: Seal it and turn it in. And then the NFL looks through it. Whoever has the lowest bid gets him. And then they have to give up that draft in the next year's draft. So, you know, it makes sense. I understand he's got first round ability.
0: Potential. Not ability. Well, yeah, ability. Potential.
1: Yeah.
0: He hadn't shown it.
1: Not really.
0: Not consistently.
1: Not so much as you would know who he was if it hadn't been for the scandal.
0: Yes. He would have just been the guy that possibly plays quarterback mm-hmm. at Texas Tech, because there's a battle there.
1: Right. Right, right.
0: I mean, that kid from Hutto.
1: Yeah, Will Howard. Will Hammond.
0: Pretty darn good.
1: Yeah. You know, he was a consensus. Well, he was a four-star recruit. He was a finalist for Mr. Texas Football after his senior year. He threw for almost 4,000 yards
0: yeah.
1: at Hutto.
0: I know.
1: Well, I don't think any of their receivers are over 6 foot.
0: They're probably not. Hey, yeah, so thank goodness we don't have to talk about this crap anymore.
1: Right.
0: Because cool. It would have been an all-year thing.
1: What should have happened.
0: Yes.
1: It's just sad to see everybody, you know, running their separate ways and right. not just following the rules.
0: Calmer heads prevailed.
1: Mm-hmm.
0: So, you know, finally,
1: mm-hmm.
0: it's something.
1: Yeah. God, I love college football.
0: All right. That's Mike. I'm Chip. This is Drinking Texas Nights.
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breathe in, I breathe out, all the while taking a little sip of whiskey that I'm dying to tell you about, and we'll get to that next hour. That's David Kirsch right here. This is Pat Green coming up next. It's Austin.

0: That's a little Sammy Kershaw for you right here on Drinking Texas Nights. Up next, a big Cody Johnson, Horseback.
1: He's a ranch hand in a pinch, man. Hotter than the red on the cattle brand. Cause she's a gold digger with a quick trigger. A cast iron skillet swinging lid flipper.

0: Zach Top. Sounds like Drinking Texas on the radio.
1: Oh, yeah.
0: I love the way he wrote it that way, but then he had to change it for national distribution.
1: Yeah, Nashville made him cut that little part out.
0: I know.
1: He called us and apologized. So.
0: Deep down, I know it hurt him artistically.
1: It did. He was a little upset. I'm not going to say crying.
0: No.
1: But he was a little upset when he called, and he apologized vehemently.
0: Vehemently.
1: That's why I didn't say.
0: No.
1: Yeah. I tried to use a big word.
0: You did. You ended up in Southeast Asia.
1: And I had it in the right spot.
0: It's true. Improper usage.
1: Yep.
0: Improper execution.
1: Enunciation.
0: No. Ooh. That's a big word.
1: Yeah. Was that right?
0: Yeah. Yeah. Hey, did you notice driving over here today? Gas prices are down.
1: Yes. Yeah, I've seen it as low as 312.
0: Okay, I saw the QT nearest my house, 311. And then I saw one that was advertising 303, but that was one of those cash credit things.
1: Right.
0: So it was like, if you use Easy Pay, I don't do anything easy.
1: No. we can talk about this real quick because maybe I'm an idiot.
0: Okay.
1: On that cash price, mm-hmm. You go in, you give them a 20 and say, hey, I'm pumping gas out here instead of using your credit card?
0: Correct.
1: Okay.
0: Yeah.
1: All right. That's what I thought, but I don't ever have cash on me anymore, mm-hmm. mainly because I'll spend it.
0: You know, okay. That's so dumb because that's why I used to never carry cash, mm-hmm. because if I had cash, I would spend it. I would not use my card for anything.
1: Right.
0: Because I don't know. I just didn't. I didn't want to have to do the accounting, you know, the yes, whatever.
1: To balancing everything
0: out. Yeah, exactly. Yeah. But.
1: Yeah, because you knew, yeah, I've got $20. I can spend
0: $20. $20, yes. Right. I have since flipped. And when I say that's how I was, I'm talking maybe 25 years ago.
1: Right.
0: And now it's like I can have the same $40 in my wallet for months, mm-hmm. because I just use the card for everything.
1: See, yeah.
0: Everything.
1: But if I pull that cash out, mm-hmm. it's leaving my pocket. It's leaving me.
0: Oh, it should.
1: Yeah. Like if I'm at a bar, mm-hmm. if I'm at a bar and I've got $50 in my pocket, I'm spending that $50 and then pulling my credit card out.
0: Mm. Well, okay.
1: So it's a waste on both sides.
0: It kind of is. I tell you one thing. COVID has changed so many things. People don't realize how many things changed because mm-hmm. of COVID, but I do because I golf. And you would be shocked how many courses around here don't take cash.
1: So many businesses have started going to that. I don't really like that.
0: I don't either.
1: To a point, I understand because people, I'm not going to pick on the kids, people in general can't count. They don't know how to give change anymore. That's not even a lie.
0: It's not a lie.
1: No. It's companies don't want to carry cash around. Uh-huh. You cannot get robbed depositing your credit card receipts.
0: Exactly. Yeah. No, I understand the reason for it. And COVID is really what made people realize what is and isn't possible. You know, because they had to do things a certain way, and it's, oh, wow, this is so much easier, yeah. or it works so much better, or there's less, you know, nobody is skimming right. out of the cash register, right. you know, whatever your reasons are, it makes sense. I don't like it. It drives my dad crazy, because yeah. he won't use a credit card for anything.
1: For the old man in me, mm-hmm. I don't like it because I don't want cash to go away.
0: Right.
1: Yeah, I want to be able to get to go to the bank and get a $20 bill, mm-hmm. and buy something with it, or tip somebody with a couple bucks,
0: or pay your contractor under the table. I get it.
1: Yes. Oh, absolutely. Hey, John, how you doing? Hey, that's Mike. I'm Chip. This is Drinking Texas Nights.
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That's John Wolfe. The older I get, the more country I'm getting to be. That's Mike. I'm Chip. This is Drinking Texas Nights, and we're on a Whiskey Wednesday. Mm-hmm. We'll tell you exactly what we're drinking right after Toby Keith's Wish I Didn't Know Now.

0: Toby Keith with probably the second best version of that song ever. You've heard Ella Langley do it, right?
1: Oh, yeah.
0: Okay. I don't think I'm saying anything too controversial here.
1: Mike?
0: Yes.
1: What are we drinking?
0: Okay, all right. I'm gonna get controversial. Now, okay, so this is a whiskey we have had, but we haven't. Let me explain. We are drinking Starlight Cigar Batch Bourbon, finished in Amburana barrels.
1: Oh, okay.
0: Is that what that taste is?
1: Yeah. Uh-huh. God dang it.
0: So it is 112.9 on the proof. Mm-hmm. And now I say we've had this before because we have, but they make two batches every year, mm-hmm. and each one is different.
1: Okay.
0: You know, so this isn't going to taste like the one we had last year.
1: Nope.
0: And it doesn't.
1: It does not.
0: Okay, real quick. It's a blend of two mash bills. The first one is 60% corn, 20% rye, 20% malted barley. And the second one, 51% corn, barely legal, 20% rye, 20% malted barley, 9% wheat.
1: Wheat?
0: Wheat. Aged 5.5 years and finished in Brazilian Amburana barrels. Brazilian Amburana is a soft yellow wood. Uh-huh. And they don't finish them long because it's very fragrant and very...
1: Yes. Pungent.
0: Pungent, yeah.
1: Look at me with the words today.
0: It's distilled on Carl T. Huber's farm in Indiana. It's mm-hmm. not a MGP product. It's non-GMO. And this particular bottle, this particular barrel, uh-huh. Was picked by Oak Cabinet Liquor over in Austin.
1: Love them.
0: One of our favorite places to go and yeah. Hunt.
1: Absolutely. They always have a great selection of something.
0: They do. Well, it's funny. I went over there looking specifically for something, and you've been in there. It's chaos. I mean, yeah, they have a tequila row and a whiskey shelf but that doesn't mean that that's where the stuff is.
1: Right.
0: There's boxes stacked everywhere.
1: Everywhere.
0: And
1: because they're store barrel picks, mm-hmm. they've just got them.
0: Here and there.
1: Yeah.
0: You really have to wander around and see what you can find. And so I did. I went in there looking for something specific, and they didn't have it. I looked up and down the row where I thought it would be, went back and asked them. And they go, no, we don't have that. We can get it if you want. I go, no, I was looking for it like for today.
1: Right.
0: That's cool. Don't worry about it. And I turned around, and sitting right there on the floor was a case of this Starlight cigar badge.
1: Right.
0: And, you know, having had it before, I snapped it up because this is one of those whiskeys where you see it, you get it. I've been kind of into cigar batches lately. We've got this one. We tried the Magnus cigar batch a couple of weeks ago.
1: Yep.
0: You've got one coming in from Cooper Family Rye.
1: Yes.
0: The Cooper cigar blend. And, of course, our single malt of the year last year was the Irene Tan cigar malt.
1: Yes.
0: And, of course, I smoke a lot of cigars.
1: What? I hadn't noticed. Yeah. According to your insurance, you do not.
0: This is true. Yeah. we're running out of a little time here, so we will come back. We will discuss the tasting notes, which I could tell by Chip's voice surprised him.
1: Yeah, it was not what I was expecting. Uh-huh. That first sip, I was like, what is this? Because that is a very distinct flavor.
0: Uh-huh.
1: Yeah. So.
0: Yeah, but you've had this in your mouth before.
1: Got a little wing to it.
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0: You work hard. 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
1: And the countdown continues.
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0: That's Trace Adkins. There's a girl in Texas.
1: There is.
0: Yeah, there's several of them. And they're a lot of them are beautiful.
1: Well, yeah. Not, I'm not allowed to talk to them.
0: No, I'm not either. Hey, you know, there's a contest in Texas as well.
1: Oh, yeah?
0: Yeah. All you got to do is go over to the CokeFM.com page, click on contest, and register to win. There's several items that you can register for. Mm-hmm. I don't ever look at them because you and I are not eligible.
1: It's true.
0: Rita keeps trying to win, even though she's not eligible either.
1: Well, she's not the best at cheating.
0: I know. I know. If she was, she'd have won all of them
1: so far.
0: Yeah, but all you got to do is register. You've got as good a shot as anybody, even better shot than us, so get out there and register to win.

0: That, of course, is Johnny Lee from the Urban Cowboy soundtrack. And how many of you sang along with the lyric, Wookin' Panub?
1: I did.
0: I know. I could hear you over here.
1: I know.
0: Oh, man. Let's keep the music going with a little Max McNown. He's done for.
2: They say you're

0: That's Bailey Zimmerman. Rock in a Hard Place right here on Drinking Texas Nights. It's a Whiskey Wednesday, and we are drinking Starlight Cigar Blend. Mm-hmm. What's the proof on that again?
1: 112.9.
0: You know what? It drinks smoother than that.
1: It does. It does.
0: It's a very easy drinker, especially for that proof. Not that for us that's a high proof anymore, but it's for most people it is.
1: Yeah. Yeah, I agree. It's what's funny is I the story I was telling, I turned around, I saw the bottle, mm-hmm. I knew what it was, I picked it up. And I thought it was Carl T. Huber's cigar blend.
0: Yeah.
1: Well, I think the last bottle we had was, but they've changed it. It is now Starlight Distillery Cigar Batch.
0: Right.
1: And it says Carl T. Huber down on the bottom in small letters. So I guess the distillery's moving on up.
0: To the east side?
1: Mm-hmm. Of Indiana.
0: Deluxe.
1: Of Indiana.
0: Distillery.
1: In the sky. All right. So, off air, after you made that face, the first tasting note you gave me was what?
0: It was hot tamales.
1: Hot tamales.
0: Yeah.
1: Candy.
0: Yes. Because there's a cinnamon taste to it, but it's not overly cinnamon. It's got that little... spicy cinnamon taste to it.
1: Okay.
0: But not, it's hard to say, but not overly so, just a hint.
1: So, okay. So I didn't agree with it at first. I took another sip because what I get is, and this is very specific, but I've done this with old fashions before. I get burnt orange rind.
0: Okay.
1: Which I think is about the same taste. It just doesn't have that sugary sweet
0: right
1: part to it, but mm-hmm. it does have that kind of hot cinnamon,
0: right? And if you've ever had anything with that's aged in Amarano barrels, you know what we're talking about.
1: Exactly. It's funny. It's the thing. It's the fad. It's the new hip. Your whiskey in.
0: Yeah, don't like it.
1: You don't like it.
0: No, I mean, for a one-off type deal, it's fine. Mm-hmm. But you know me, I don't like whiskeys that have much different flavors other than whiskey. I don't, just like my beer, I don't want a fruity, weird, mm-hmm. crazy-ass beer. I don't want a beer that tastes like hot sauce or chicken wings.
1: Right.
0: I don't want a whiskey that tastes like cinnamon.
1: Okay. Well, so this one's got all kinds of stuff going on.
0: I don't tell everybody what it is.
1: It's okay. So I'm going to start with burnt orange rind because that's primarily what I get. Leather, dry leather, mm-hmm. not supple. Tobacco leaf, good cigar tobacco right. leaf. Some dates, some green apple, some cinnamon stick, definitely. And oak. Oak. And I'm going to say, I guess, Amarana, which, like you say,
0: go ahead. I'm sorry.
1: Well, it is. It's a really fragrant, pungent wood, mm-hmm. and it doesn't really taste like anything else. And we've had it in a number of different liquors.
0: Right. And my problem with Amarano is it overpowers mm-hmm. the other flavors of the whiskey that you just said, because if you deep down and you try, you can taste those others, mm-hmm. but it's kind of hidden behind that Amarano.
1: Yeah, I get that, but also it's a cigar batch, a cigar blend, so this is meant to hold its character and give you flavor notes while you're smoking, so that the cigar and the smoke doesn't overpower the
0: right.
1: the flavors.
0: And on that note, I could see that. Mm-hmm. I think with the cigar, the smoky would cut through that Amarano flavor, and it's probably a lot better than I'm thinking.
1: I just think you were stunned when you tasted
0: it. There's that too.
1: Yeah.
0: But it's a really good bottle, like Mike said. If you're into Amarano, if you're into cigar blends, you should pick one up.
1: Oh yeah.
0: All right, that's Mike. I'm Chip. This is Drinking Texas Nights.
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That's Mike Ryan. It's hard to write a love song right here on Drinking Texas Nights. It is Whiskey Wednesday, and this is Alan Jackson. It Must Be Love.

0: It must be love, and this must be Drinking Texas Nights. How's everybody doing out there?
1: I know I'm doing good. I'm doing great.
0: I'm getting more and more used to this whiskey. What I'm missing is the cigar.
1: Right.
0: You know, I found an amazing one. Now,
1: it's too bad the manager of this production facility won't let you smoke in here.
0: No, she won't.
1: She'll kick your ass.
0: I know you don't smoke anymore.
1: No.
0: You know, we used to share a cigar together now and then.
1: Well, we each had our own.
0: I know that did sound kind of weird.
1: I mean, eventually we each had our own.
0: but I discovered one just kind of by mistake. You know, every once in a while I'll drop in on a cigar shop, and I've got a couple of favorites. I'll pick those up, and then I'll just look at other ones. I read reviews. Like I do with anything. You know, I once I'm into it, I start researching, and I'm looking for this type of tobacco or that type of wrapper or, you know, something from this country, et cetera, et cetera. And I found one called the, Esteban Carreras Chupacabra.
1: Okay.
0: And they got a few, it's a beautiful label. They got a few different types. I took the Hellcat.
1: Okay.
0: Just picked
1: how,
0: one.
1: How was it?
0: I had it last night. It is probably the best cigar I've ever had.
1: Really?
0: It is so, this is going to sound weird for people who don't smoke cigars or pipes. It was mild, but it was flavorful, but it was very, it's going to sound bad, creamy.
1: Yeah.
0: It was
1: You did like a good creamy cigar.
0: The texture was so soft and nice. It almost was like frosting, but it wasn't sweet. Like
1: used lotion?
0: Like, it
1: put the lotion on the skin.
0: It might have put the lotion on its skin. But yeah, I've had all kinds. I've had harsh ones and peppery ones, and some that taste like wood, and some that taste like leather, and some that taste like candy even. I've often taken some that don't have a whole lot of flavor and dip them
1: right into the
0: bourbon and keep smoking. This one was just an experience. I'm gonna put it out there. It's not an expensive cigar.
1: That's what I was gonna ask. Roughly how much?
0: $10 to $12 a stick.
1: Oh, that's not bad.
0: Again, if you smoke cigars, that's not terrible.
1: No.
0: But I give it my highest recommendation, not coming from an expert. I'm new to the cigar game. I've been smoking, what, about 2 years, maybe? I still don't know what I like.
1: Yeah.
0: But I know that I like this.
1: I like that Anthem. It's that is such a great smoke. But the reason that I don't smoke anymore is because I have a CPAP machine because of my fat-ass neck. And I smoke that thing another 20 times throughout the night, and I wake up just coughing and wheezing.
0: Well, I'll tell you what, you might not mind smoking this one 20 times a night.
1: Oh, that coughing and wheezing in the morning would say otherwise. But I do love the thought of a cigar. Oh, gosh.
0: Yeah.
1: Hey, that's Mike. I'm Chip. This is Drinking Texas Nights.
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0: John Anderson, poor guy. He's the black sheep of the family.
1: You sounded just like him.
0: Okay. Oh, you know what? Right back at you. Jackass. Actually, that's a bizarre voice, but I do love it.
1: Oh, yeah.
0: This one, much smoother voice. Wynn Williams with Tornado.

0: That's Chris Stapleton starting over right here on a Whiskey Wednesday. Mike.
1: Yes.
0: You said you had a question for me.
1: I do. I found it's funny because they put it out as a poll, but it's really just a yes or no question.
0: Okay.
1: Did you ever, we talk about families all the time. Mm-hmm. Did you ever meet one of your great grandparents?
0: Great grandparents, yes.
1: Great, you did.
0: Uh huh. My great grandma, we called her mom. Mm-hmm. It was my grandfather's mother. She was amazing. She's this little tiny woman with long ass hair, mm-hmm. and she would comb it at least 100 times every night.
1: Well, as you do.
0: Yeah, and you did not mess with her. Mm. If she didn't whoop your ass, Grandpa would.
1: Yeah, she's not one that took a bourbon and coke to.
0: No. Okay. No. That was Grandpa on my dad's side.
1: Uh-huh.
0: But yeah, mom lived in, so she was called Mom. Her husband was called Pop. So, you know.
1: Sure.
0: Yeah. That's what you did back in the day. You know, you're old enough, you still call your dad Pop. But yeah, did you know any of yours?
1: I did not. Well, let's see. It's funny because my dad's parents seem so old. Mm-hmm. But when I was getting to know Grandpa, he was basically my age. Yeah, right. Now. But he was from Mexico, so I never met anybody before him.
0: Right.
1: You know, because I never went down there. They never came up here. And my grandma's family. They were all big Indians up in the mountains in New Mexico.
0: Right.
1: I met a lot of them, but and it's really funny because a lot of them were really old. Like my grandma was the baby, and a lot of them were up to 20 years older than she was. But they were all the same generation. So the parents, you know, or the great grandparents were much older than that. So yeah, I never did get to meet any of them. So according to the poll. 31% of people, almost a third, say yeah, they have. And 13% said they did, but they were too young to remember it. 54% said no. So I'm in the majority there.
0: Yeah.
1: Although the largest number of people who have met their great grandparents are millennials, because you know.
0: Yeah.
1: Kids these days having kids right. So fast.
0: Yeah, I think, and this is one of the reasons why I met mom, is because I think she lived to be right around 100.
1: Yeah.
0: So, you know, she was up there when I met her. Mm-hmm. She didn't get around great, but she was still, she seemed, to me, absolutely beautiful woman, but seemed like old as the crypt keeper, you know?
1: Yeah.
0: Gosh. Uh-huh. Yeah.
1: I would have liked to have met more family, but yeah, you know, certain circumstances. Like I said, we've talked family histories.
0: Yeah.
1: There are things that kept me from doing that.
0: Plus, yeah, on Grandpa on my dad's side, mm-hmm. yeah.
1: Same type.
0: Right.
1: Yeah.
0: Hey, that's Mike. I'm Chip. This is Drinking Texas Nights.
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0: 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Like the ghost of George Jones eating a chicken fried steak while riding a bald eagle.
1: Hi, I'm George Jones.
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0: Austin, Texas country. 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

That's Jesse Robb Jr. One Wild Reason. This is Drinking Texas Nights. It's a Whiskey Wednesday. And this is Toby Keith. Who's that man?

0: That is Toby Keith. I recognize that voice.
1: Well, you sat next or stood next to him at drinking beer for about, what, 3 hours?
0: Well, yeah, we hung out for almost five, but the first two, we were just drinking beer and talking. I had no idea who he was.
1: Yeah, and he ran up, sang a song, and came back, and you said,
0: oh,
1: you're Toby Keith?
0: Yeah, which was stupid. That's essentially the story. I was at a club watching a cover band, and he was at the table next to me. And with his posse, and as I do, I talk to the people around me. Thank you, Chip.
1: Yep.
0: And so we were just, I mean, we were singing along and drinking beers and having a great time, telling jokes, whatever. It was a party. And then, you know, they called him up to do a song. He went up there. Came back down, and I just looked at him. I'm like, oh, okay. I interviewed him in 93. This was in 2006.
1: You're a dumbass.
0: But he was a little kid back then.
1: Yeah.
0: So was I.
1: Yeah, well, you were only, what, 60 back then?
0: Yeah.
1: Yeah. So I got a question for you, Mike.
0: Okay.
1: Do you ever try, like, online recipes, online, like you see something that like TikTok?
0: I tell you what, I have gathered a dozen or so of those, but I've only tried one or two.
1: Yeah. I've tried several, like the Alfredo, the chicken Alfredo one where you just put butter down and it's noodles and Parmesan, you mix them all together with a little bit of the water from, really pretty good.
0: Yeah, yeah.
1: I tried one today. I've got a tweak. It's the original Gatorade recipe.
0: Really?
1: Allegedly, the original Gatorade recipe. It's 4 cups of water, a quarter tablespoon of cream of tartar, a quarter tablespoon of sea salt, quarter tablespoon of no salt, 3 tablespoons of sugar, and half a lime, half a lemon.
0: What's no salt?
1: It's the fake salt. The potassium chloride.
0: Oh, okay. All right.
1: Yeah.
0: Because in my head, I'm thinking Mrs. Dash. I go, no, that's not in there.
1: No, there was a deal that used to be, it was called No Salt.
0: Okay.
1: It's potassium, I think it's potassium chloride or potassium soda. It doesn't matter. Mm-hmm. Sulfite, either way, whatever. I think, and it tasted okay.
0: Mm-hmm.
1: I think if you took that no salt out, just put half a teaspoon of regular salt, sea salt, and maybe a little more sugar, and a whole lime and a whole lemon, I think it would be pretty damn close.
0: Mm-hmm. When did you start drinking Gatorade?
1: You mean like in my lifetime?
0: Yeah.
1: 6 or 7, whenever it was in those aluminum, like real or tin cans.
0: Yeah. So that would have been mid-70s ish.
1: Yeah.
0: Okay. Now I grew up poor. We didn't get Gatorade. We drank Super Socko, which was a Gatorade like drink available at Kmart.
1: Okay. Okay.
0: Or Kresge's.
1: Home of the red light special.
0: Blue lights.
1: Blue light special, excuse me. Actually, that's Holland is home of the red light special.
0: Exactly.
1: Yeah, the blue lights, I remember those, man.
0: Yeah.
1: But yeah, I tried it today and Vicky was like, oh, this tastes exactly like it. I was like, it doesn't. But if you remember the original, and you're old enough to remember a facsimile thereof.
0: Yeah, uh-huh.
1: It was not that sweet.
0: No, it wasn't.
1: It tasted like flavored water.
0: Yes, it did. So I was not impressed.
1: No.
0: Because I was raised on Super Socko, and that stuff would make you pucker.
1: Yeah. Hey, that's Mike. I'm Chip. This is Drinking Texas Nights.
2: 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Honky-tonk? 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

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Oh, Scotty. 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

0: Roseanne Cash, 7 Year Ache. I think that's the biggest hit she ever had.
1: Was it?
0: I think so, which is really funny because she only wrote that song because she was so pissed off at her husband.
1: That's hilarious.
0: Oh, I don't know who Riley Green was pissed at when he wrote this one. Here's Think As You Drunk I Am.

0: That's Tim McGraw. Just to see you smile. Mike, let's follow up on that question I asked you earlier about have you ever tried recipes from online, like TikTok?
1: Right.
0: And TikTok, what, Facebook, Instagram, any of those.
1: Yeah, wherever you, yeah.
0: Where they pop up. And you said something I just skipped right over, and I shouldn't have, but you and I think do the exact same thing.
1: Well, so I'm scrolling. I'm not looking for recipes. I'm scrolling. I'll see something that looks good, and I will save it, put it in a file. I'll check it out later. You know, I'll check it out later. And occasionally, I'll remember to go look.
0: You know, right.
1: And find some. So there have been a couple that I've pulled out of this batch of, I don't know how many, a dozen, maybe 20 that I've got saved. I go, oh, okay, that sounds good. And I'm looking at the ingredients, and okay, and don't tell Joanne this, because she makes something from Facebook every day.
0: Okay.
1: Every day.
0: And she follows the recipe.
1: She follows the recipe to the letter.
0: Yes.
1: To the letter. I'm more my mother's child, where I'll see what's in it, how they put it together. I go, that looks good. But we'll change this to that. We'll switch this a little, and I'm going to add some of this because it looks like it needs it. And so I'll make the recipe, but it's not
0: right,
1: you know. But I have a pretty good success rate at that.
0: Yeah.
1: Problem is, I don't write it down. So Joanne will go, that was really good. Can you make it again? I'm like, I don't know. I'm not sure.
0: Yeah, I do. So I'm constant. I love to cook. So I'm constantly looking for recipes, high protein, low calorie, whatever. Mm-hmm. And I'll find them. I was like, oh man, this looks amazing. I'll save it, send it to myself. Boom, boom. I probably have over 100. Really? And I've looked at maybe 10 of them.
1: Yeah.
0: I'll go back. I'm like, oh, I know that I want to cook this. Mm-hmm. Where is that? And I'll scroll. And then by the time I get to where it should be, those have already kind of disappeared.
1: Yeah, yeah.
0: To where you can't, they've been in there too long. Then Instagram's like, you can't access this anymore, you dumbass. I know.
1: Half of these ingredients are illegal now.
0: Right? Oh, my gosh. Oh, that's funny.
1: The food you made for the podcast earlier tonight, was that A YouTube thingy?
0: No, it was not. No? That was a carne guisada. I found that online. I just looked up best carne guisada recipe. This popped up, and that's what I used.
1: Huh.
0: Although I did do what you were talking about. I adjusted it.
1: Yeah, yeah. Because you read the recipe and go, oh, that sounds great. Ooh, but.
0: Yeah. And I wanted to make refried beans or borracho beans. Mm-hmm. However, Stephanie, our co-host, hates beans.
1: Right. So you made a lot, right?
0: I should have.
1: You should have. I know, because I love beans. That kind of cancels her out.
0: Yeah, but I made that rice. Mm-hmm. So, you know, carne guisada rice, H-E-B tortillas. Mm-hmm. I was going to make homemade tortillas, but H-E-Bs are really damn good, and I didn't have time.
1: And they're essentially homemade, and they've got a kind of a butter flavor to them too. So
0: it's kind of like a butter face.
1: Yeah, so not a bad thing,
0: right?
1: Oh man, maybe next week I'll make something.
0: You won't.
1: I won't.
0: Yep. That's Mike. I'm Chip. This is Drinking Texas Nights.
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Imagine life without them. 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

You know the heart of country music still beats in Luke the Drifter. 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Old Marty, Hank and Lefty, why I can feel them right here with me.

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1: And we've brought some special players in for tonight, as you've figured out already. Mr. Bryce Clark over there, the beautiful Miss Heather Stalling, Mr. Brandon Lusk, Mr. Jason Stansels, Mr. Joey Carter, and of course, Mr. Jeff Howe back there on the drums, as we present to you the Pila song, ladies and gentlemen.

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And my mind drifted off and back to Carmella and her heart of black and the things that she'd said to me yesterday.

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1: Hey, good morning. Don Miller with your news headlines. Extreme heat today with sunshine later and a high of 97. And that heat index this afternoon forecast to be around 113. Now, a bit less hot for Juneteenth tomorrow with a high of 93. And those rain chances kick in after that with a 30% shot tomorrow night and a 50-50 chance on Saturday. Storm chances die down by Sunday, but the temps will once again soar. More and more evidence is coming, which is leading to the sobering reality that President Trump's declaration of a deal with Iran was misleading. The president backed off those sentiments yesterday by saying the deal is, quote, not final, and once again threatened to bomb Iran if they don't behave. And more confusion in the Strait of Hormuz as Iranian tankers are consistently crossing the U.S. naval blockade line, puzzling oil shippers who were under the impression that the blockade would only lift after that memorandum of understanding was signed by Tehran tomorrow. In addition, Israel continues to carry out limited strikes in Lebanon against Iranian-backed Hezbollah. Now, it was made clear that if those attacks continue, there would be a violation of the agreement and possibly blow up the whole deal. So stay tuned. In other news, a new report released yesterday by the United States Commerce Department showed that shoppers increased their spending in May as temperatures warmed and gasoline prices cooled a bit. Retail sales rose a better-than-expected 0.9%, up from 0.4% in April. Economists attribute those gains to the generous government tax refunds in both April and May. Now, slight gains were reported at clothing stores and furniture retailers. Reciprocally, business at electronics and appliance establishments fell 0.5%, but online sales did rise considerably at 1.5%. Now, the data released yesterday offers only a snapshot of consumer spending and does not include activities like travel and hotel stays, which are expected to rise considerably during the summer vacation season. In state and local news, the National Hurricane Center continues to monitor what has been Tropical Storm Arthur, which has traversed the Texas coast, causing heavy rain and some flooding. The forecast calls for the storm to move further inland across parts of Louisiana this morning and will continue to bring torrential rainfall to the southeastern United States. As we've mentioned in the forecast, that system will not affect the Austin area, but another coming this weekend could bring more rain and thunderstorms. And more details emerged yesterday regarding that plane crash that occurred near Laredo Tuesday night. Dashcam footage captured the final moments of the flight as the aircraft careened down Loop 20 close to the Texas-Mexico border before slamming into a light post, then striking a barrier near the Laredo International Airport. The impact nearly sheared the Cessna aircraft in half, leaving the jet tipped on its side. Six people were on board, five of whom were saved when motorists nearby rushed toward the burning plane with a sledgehammer and shovel, trying to pry open the plane's door. Firefighters then arrived with the ladder, working through the smoke, finally pulling out the passengers. No injuries were reported to bystanders on the ground, but five firefighters had to be treated for smoke inhalation. Now, one of the plane's passengers did perish in the crash, but officials said that death toll could have been much higher if not for the heroic work by citizens on the ground and the first responders. The investigation into the cause of the crash continues this morning. In sports, as the New York Knicks championship parade commences a bit later this morning in the Big Apple, nearby, the United States Open Golf Championship is underway at Shinnecock Hills on Long Island. World number one and lifetime Longhorn Scottie Scheffler is on the course this morning and is seeking to become only the seventh golfer to win all four majors in his career if he can cop the trophy come Sunday. In Major League Baseball, the struggling Texas Rangers will look to salvage one game in their series with Minnesota tonight at home, while the Astros take the day off before welcoming Cleveland tomorrow night. And four more group stage World Cup matches are scheduled for today and tonight as well.

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0: I know you're shocked, but that's a song from Kevin Fowler about beer. It's the morning show. Scotty Bennett, Rita Ballou. Don't forget, tomorrow morning on Fun Friday, we have Michelle Lewis joins us every Friday. And we recorded that show yesterday afternoon, and as always, it gets off the rails. We tell...
1: She was so mean to you yesterday.
0: Oh, dude. There's one point I just stopped. I mean, because when Michelle's on, she's on. And we know each other. We've known each other for decades. And she knows my buttons. I know her buttons. But we tell yet another story about how...
1: Oh, poor Kelly got thrown in the mix.
0: Oh, Kelly got thrown under the bus.
1: Hey, man. And then she called in.
0: And Kelly is actually on the show tomorrow morning, which Kelly has never been on the morning show for more than a millisecond. And she was on for a good 5 minutes.
1: Mm-hmm.
0: Tomorrow morning, tune in. And if you miss it, the podcast will be up at Spotify or Coke Podcast over on Apple Podcasts. So yesterday, Rita Ballou finally got her new couch delivered.
1: Yes. Now, we've talked about the couch. The other one was smelly. I wanted a new couch. We went and we picked one out. We've done something that we've never done before. We got a leather couch with the electronic recliners and the wireless charging. It's a really nice couch. Now realize this room, our living room, is a large room. And so we wanted a large couch. I didn't want a couch and a love seat. I wanted the sectional. Actually, I wanted the same exact couch that we had before because I loved it, but I wanted it in leather because of the dogs. And so we went to the same exact place. The lady looked us up on her little laptop, and she found one that had almost the same exact dimensions. Well, anyway, you know, I wasn't being all braggy McBraggerson, look at my big new couch, but I wrote, new couch, who dis? You know?
0: I thought that was very clever.
1: Yeah, I just walked away from it, and then I woke up this morning, and y'all have things to say about something that you didn't buy. Now, it's not my first name on the internet. It's not my first day on the internet. I should have learned my lesson after I said I was going to buy a hybrid car. Right. But people are like, oh my God, why is it so big? You're going to need separate area codes. Like, why is it so big?
0: You should have learned your lesson 10 years ago when you talked about a rattlesnake in the backyard and people wanted you to save it.
1: I was like, y'all shut up. I ain't talking about your couch.
0: Yeah.
1: But that's what I get for putting up a picture. I mean, you know, I was just like, hey, this is something new in my life. It's big, and it is a big couch. But in my defense, I posted a picture of the other one to show the difference. The other one was fatter, meaning it took up more of the room.
0: Yeah.
1: It was fatter.
0: Bigger footprint.
1: It didn't recline. It had like this long chaise lounge where Wes would just lounge in it.

0: And it appears as if the old one wasn't quite as big on the left-hand side. Anyway, it doesn't matter. If you want to see the pictures, you can. They're on Facebook. Not that you would. It's just a couch. It's just a gray
1: couch. I think it's funny. Somebody goes, would you get a new floor? No, it's the couch.
0: No, okay. But because we don't have an ottoman now, we don't have the chaise lounge, the room does look bigger. The room looks huge. It's
1: Do you
0: not
1: have
0: a
1: a
0: small
1: coffee
0: room.
1: table? Because it does, it
0: No.
1: looks like a lot of space there.
0: Yeah, Wes does not want a coffee table. He does not want an area rug. So it's just a sad little prison cell with a big giant couch in it right now. And it's
1: Okay,
0: probably going to stay that way.
1: Wes, you got to dress it up a little bit. You need a coffee table.
0: No, he's like, no, I just bang my knees on it.
1: Well, that's true. That does happen, but it just doesn't look right without one. But your couch looks a lot like our couch. It's just that big giant L. You know,
0: I love it. It's a great couch.
1: and you needed a leather couch with all your weenie dogs because we couldn't have a cloth or any other material other than leather because all of our dogs would have ruined it many years ago. And in fact, our last one, I think Miley ate a chunk out of it, but it is, you get, what is it? People's business. You're excited,
0: Well, I put it up there.
1: but you're excited about it. And people just get in your crap and start, giving their opinions. Shut up.
0: Oh, it's just like, okay. I
1: Leave
0: wrote that
1: Rita
0: this morning.
1: Balloon alone.
0: I was like, y'all got a lot to say for something that you didn't pay for.
1: It's not like you're dancing drunk in a video,
0: With my bikini
1: pulling your
0: bottoms.
1: panties down. Jeez.
0: Telling people not to talk
1: Yeah.
0: about bunny and jelly.
1: That's right. That's right. So, did you rebut to anybody that had posted, or are you just going to leave it alone?
0: No. I mean, I did say, I did explain to, like my friend from high school was like, oh, it's so big. I go, it's the same exact size as the other one. Look, here's the other picture.
1: Yeah.
0: It's just not as fat. But I don't know. Whatever. Thanks for the
1: Whatever.
0: engagement, y'all.
1: Yeah.
0: Just rubbed me the wrong
1: I
0: way this
1: thought your
0: morning.
1: post was very clever. New couch, who dis? And
0: I was just being silly. Here's my couch.
1: So have y'all lounged on it yet? Did you break it in? Like just
0: Oh yeah. It's funny because on one end it reclines, and then the chair right next to that one on the end reclines. So if we wanted to recline together and hold hands, we could. But then on the other end it reclines. So I was on one end reclining, and Wes was on the other end reclining, and the dogs didn't know what to do. They're like, where do we go? What do we do?
1: What are we doing here?
0: What are we doing? And so no, it was fun. Yeah, it's a nice couch.
1: It's very nice, very nice. Well, congratulations on your new couch. You got a new car, a new couch. I mean,
0: I know. Now we're broke. Well, now we have no money.
1: it's time to start
0: After I got
1: saving.
0: the bill for my emergency room visit.
1: Oh, how bad was that?
0: Well, it hasn't run through insurance yet. They send you the initial letter that you
1: Right.
0: have the and then I have to call today and confirm that it wasn't from an injury
1: Yeah.
0: before they can file it with the insurance. But it's over $6,000.
1: Yeah, it's ridiculous these days. Okay, I mean,
0: It's crazy. How do
1: but
0: people go to the doctor? How do they do it?
1: well, when I threw out my back years ago, we had to call an ambulance, and the hospital is literally right down the street. And for that half mile ambulance ride, it was like $1,500 for that, just the loan, and then everything else stacked on top of it. But I'm currently being sued by Baylor Scott & White anyway because of my physical therapy, because I didn't go to the end of them,
0: Yeah,
1: and
0: that's
1: I
0: right.
1: got permission from the physical therapist to stop going, and they still charged me. And now they're coming after me. And I'm like, you guys are idiots. And now an attorney's involved. And the attorney has been calling my kids.
0: Oh, that seems illegal.
1: It's harassment is what it is. And it's just,
0: Yeah.
1: look, if I owed the amount, if I had gone to that physical therapy and I just had just skated on it,
0: Yeah.
1: I would understand. But you can't go to physical therapy without paying the copay as you walk in the door. But when you cancel, they will still charge you for the rest of those if you don't have some kind of documentation. And I did. And so now it's a big old fight. But anyway, it's neither here nor there. People suck. So, 2 o'clock this morning. Well, first of all, I get in bed last night at 10, and my CPAP immediately. I'm using a backup mask. I'm using a scuba mask right now because Holly ate my good one that just goes under on my nose. And so now the one is a full face mask. And I've woken up every night this week with the side going. There's a side of it will leak air. And so I asked Magnum AI how to fix that. And it told me. So I did all the things it told me to fix. As soon as I lay down last night, it starts. I mean, and Kelly gets in bed about 30 minutes later. And it starts doing it. And she even starts giggling because she's like, here we go. And I'm like, yeah, this sucks. So I fell asleep for a little while, woke up. The thing is, every time I fall asleep, whenever my head relaxes is when it starts. So mm-hmm. I had bad sleep at 2 a.m. this morning. I took the damn thing off and threw it. Because I had ordered actually a new mask and it's not going to be delivered till Saturday or Sunday this week. So I got on yesterday and ordered another one from another place that said it'd be faster. It arrived yesterday afternoon and is the wrong size.
0: Oh, no.
1: So at 2 o'clock this morning, I got on Amazon and I ordered the whole damn apparatus. Because it comes with a mask, but I had to order the whole face, everything. And it will be delivered between 2 and 5 today. I can't do another night like that. Or Kelly, I'm surprised Kelly didn't beat me with a pillow, because after 2 a.m. this morning, I fell back asleep one time. But I'm sure I snored like a chainsaw. But I couldn't deal with it anymore. Every time I fell asleep, it was making noise. I don't know how people sleep in these full giant scuba gear face masks. And that's 3 days in a row I haven't slept. So, good morning to everybody except my CPAP machine. He's like, I ain't got nothing.
0: No, I'm just thinking of what you could do. I mean, would it be possible? Okay. Are you afraid you're going to die in the middle of the night, or you're loud and you wake yourself up?
1: No, when I'm not here, I don't ever use a CPAP. When I go traveling, I don't care. I don't take it with me. But Kelly has already said that if I don't wear it, I need to find another place to live.
0: Yeah, I was gonna say, can you just go sleep in another room?
1: I could, but I'd have to go to the couch in the living room or something, and it's just not very.
0: Jack, you go to the couch, give your daddy your bed.
1: Well, I can't even get to his bed. His room. You seen his room?
0: Yeah, he got a lot of stuff.
1: Oh, dude. And now he's got like a Yeti cooler on the floor. He's got piles of clothes everywhere. The dude, he's 21. He's living like a frat boy. But anyway, I'm just belly aching. When we come back, we've got a follow-up on that plane crash yesterday. Did you see that story I sent you?
0: I think you did send it to me. Yeah, it was a CEO that passed away.
1: Yeah, and it's a crazy story, but we'll talk about it next. It is your morning show on Coke Radio.
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0: Yesterday, we talked about that plane crash in Laredo. It was a Cessna business jet, kind of like a Gulfstream, landed on Loop 20 around Laredo, successfully landed, hit one car, and then rolled and broke into two pieces. And very vivid pictures yesterday morning. It happened 10 p.m. on Tuesday night, but yesterday morning we're getting these pictures and nobody on the ground was hurt or killed. And all the passerbys, everybody got out of their cars and runs over to it because part of it was in flames. But these just complete innocent bystanders run over with crowbars and hammers and they're trying to open up the cockpit windows. They're trying to pry open the doors because they could see people inside. And amazingly, only one person died. There were six people on that plane. And it turned out the only person that died was a guy named Joshua Beer. I'm sorry, that's the son. The dad, he founded Capital Factory here in Austin. He was a CEO. But his son, his teenage son, and a bunch of friends were on the plane with them. So his son, Joshua, is okay. But his dad did pass away. And apparently there was a couple other teenage kids on the plane. Sounds like friends of the family. The pilots survived, but the only one that died was the CEO of this company called Capital Factory. But seeing those pictures, it's amazing anybody survived. And kind of a miracle story. But can you imagine being the parents of those other teenage kids watching that? Because it was top story on Daily Mail, which is international, yesterday morning. And I told you, I mean, it's going to show up on Facebook before the news gets in of who this was. But it looks like they were having a party or going to visit something in Cabo. It was a Cessna Citation Latitude. And it was coming to Austin from Cabo. And it crashed 2.5 miles from Laredo International Airport after declaring an emergency. And it landed on the roadway, hit a car, and nobody was hurt on the ground. And then all these bystanders saved everybody's life, except for one. So kind of an amazing story, but sad also. But the kids were fine. Yeah,
1: the same thing. I mean, it's a good story, but it's not good.
0: Yeah, but just seeing the pictures, it almost looked AI, didn't it?
1: Yeah, it totally did. That's the first thing I thought.
0: Yeah, totally looked AI. And in other news, we mentioned it yesterday and the day before. The first tropical storm has officially formed in the Gulf, and it is the first one, so it starts with an A. It's Arthur, and it will affect the Gulf Coast of Texas, mainly like Corpus all the way around to Louisiana, starting today, because it formed like right off the coast, and it's going to affect us a little bit too, and it's going to hit the coast as a tropical storm or a tropical depression probably. It's going to weaken as it hits the coast, of course, like it always does, but they called it. They said, hey, the conditions are right in the Gulf for a tropical storm to form, and it did. Now, the winds right now are only like 40 miles an hour, but it is considered a tropical depression, and it will move onto the coast today and tomorrow. So, lots of rain down there, and this is going to continue for the next couple of weeks because of the water temperature is really high in the Gulf of America.
1: Woo-hoo. El Nino, El Nino, El something.
0: All the boys and girls playing in the ocean, and this is an El Nino year, and they say it's a particularly difficult and very active El Nino year, and they've already called it. They said, hey, there's going to be a tropical depression start form this week, and sure enough, there was. So, at least we don't have to watch baseball anymore. Texas is eliminated. I don't know what to do this week. I mean, it's Father's Day.
1: You know what, Scotty? It's time for you to get into the World Cup.
0: I even played soccer in middle school. But I don't enjoy soccer. I tried to watch a game the other night that was on, we were at La Margarita in Round Rock, and they have this giant wall-sized TV now in the bar. It's an amazing size TV. And I was, you know, looking up, watching the game, and it's like Paraguay or somebody was playing, and it just doesn't excite me. But look, more people around the world are soccer fans than regular football fans. In fact, they even call soccer football in the rest of the world, and billions of people love it. So great. And it's here, and the best part of this whole experience is these influencers or these regular citizens.
1: Yeah, it's fun to watch them. They love America.
0: And the funny part is, I don't think they were even influencers. I think they just love America, and I think that they have become famous because of what they post. And I even saw a French dude yesterday that, you know, usually the French hate us. And this guy was totally like, this one thing I live in better America. And you brought audio we're going to play tomorrow. But this guy, another guy talking about air conditioning and how great America is.
1: He was like, outside it's blazing hot. Yeah. You step inside, it's like a frosty forest or whatever. I don't even know. So funny.
0: It's just so funny hearing all these countries that we thought hated us, loving us. And they're, you know, we're talking about going to Europe and eating the cuisine and trying the wine. And they're coming to Bucky's and Waffle House over here and loving it.
1: Going to the Golden Corral, their mind is blown.
0: It's so cool because it gives me a little bit of a goosebumps. You know, America, we're, you know, the country that everybody hates or that everybody loves to hate around the globe, they're actually here and they're going, hey, it's not that bad at all. That's
1: the common denominator in all these videos. We've been lied to our entire lives.
0: Exactly.
1: Everyone is so friendly. This is a wonderful place. So they're having a really good time.
0: One guy even said that he told his family he's coming to Texas. And they're like, you're going to get shot. Everybody there carries a gun. And you're going to get killed. And it's like the Wild West. And he gets there and is like, everybody's so nice. There's nobody. I haven't seen a single gun yet. And nobody's gotten shot.
1: I saw one. A guy, he was walking down a little neighborhood. And he was just fascinated by just a good old-fashioned suburban neighborhood.
0: Who lets him walk through the neighborhoods?
1: Like, yeah, he's like, all of these houses, they're just so lovely. And they're all so close together. And I'm just walking down the street and somebody else was walking. And they said, good morning.
0: Yeah. It's so funny because all these fans that are in Arlington, and I believe Norway was one team there, and possibly Paraguay or Portugal, one of the P words. But they were just getting out and going walkabout in the neighborhoods and walking around. And I need to talk to my friends.
1: This looks just like a movie.
0: Well, our friends Jen and Ken live in Arlington. And I'm like, did y'all see a bunch of Norwegians walking by your house the other day? Because they're just walking through the neighborhoods and they're amazed.
1: And they love the flags. Yeah. They love the flags. The Texas flags, the American. He's like, are these flags for us? No, sir. This is just a Nissan dealership.
0: I know. Why is the flag so big?
1: So big.
0: But it's so funny. And like you said, they're like, we were lied to. And they're embracing Chick-fil-A, Sonic, Waffle House, Bucky's, you name it. They're blown away by the stuff we have. And I don't think they're ever going home. Did you see the Norwegians on an escalator doing a rowing routine? It made it look like they're on a boat.
1: Cute.
0: The top guy was facing the rest of the guys, and the other guys were facing him, pretending to row up an escalator. And they're doing their chants and stuff. And like, these guys are just living their best life in the United States.
1: Now they are drinking America out of beer.
0: Oh, absolutely. There's probably nothing left. And Boston ran out of one beer. I mean, that's Boston. They drink like fishes up there.
1: Yeah.
0: It's just all these countries took a couple of weeks off for their summer vacation to come to the World Cup, thinking that they're going to have a terrible time in mean America. They're going to get shot. And they're having the time of their lives. And I love it.
1: Yeah, me too.
0: It's America. Cool. Makes you proud to be an American, because at least we know we're free. And we can't forget the man who died.
1: Lee Greenwood, we got to roll him out for the birthday party.
0: They're already getting him blown up for July 4th, so he'll be ready in 2 weeks.
1: Yes, he will.
0: All right, that's a good time to take a break. We'll come back and talk about Father's Day after Don Miller. It's the Morning Show on Coke Radio.
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0: Hey, it's Austin, Texas Country Coke Radio, and on the line is somebody we love. It's Elizabeth with Calitrin, and they've got the deals going on right now because, yes, it's summertime, but it's never too late or early to think about losing weight, and the stuff is so easy, you don't even have to think about it. 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
1: Hey, good morning. Don Miller with your news headlines. Extreme heat today with sunshine later and a high of 97. And that heat index this afternoon forecast to be around 113. Now, a bit less hot for Juneteenth tomorrow with a high of 93. And those rain chances kick in after that with a 30% shot tomorrow night and a 50-50 chance on Saturday. Storm chances die down by Sunday, but the temps will once again soar. More and more evidence is coming, which is leading to the sobering reality that President Trump's declaration of a deal with Iran was misleading. The president backed off those sentiments yesterday by saying the deal is, quote, not final, and once again threatened to bomb Iran if they don't behave. And more confusion in the Strait of Hormuz as Iranian tankers are consistently crossing the U.S. naval blockade line, puzzling oil shippers who were under the impression that the blockade would only lift after that memorandum of understanding was signed by Tehran tomorrow. In addition, Israel continues to carry out limited strikes in Lebanon against Iranian-backed Hezbollah. Now, it was made clear that if those attacks continue, there would be a violation of the agreement and possibly blow up the whole deal. So stay tuned. In other news, a new report released yesterday by the United States Commerce Department showed that shoppers increased their spending in May as temperatures warmed and gasoline prices cooled a bit. Retail sales rose a better-than-expected 0.9%, up from 0.4% in April. Economists attribute those gains to the generous government tax refunds in both April and May. Now, slight gains were reported at clothing stores and furniture retailers. Reciprocally, business at electronics and appliance establishments fell 0.5%, but online sales did rise considerably at 1.5%. Now, the data released yesterday offers only a snapshot of consumer spending and does not include activities like travel and hotel stays, which are expected to rise considerably during the summer vacation season. In state and local news, the National Hurricane Center continues to monitor what has been Tropical Storm Arthur, which has traversed the Texas coast, causing heavy rain and some flooding. The forecast calls for the storm to move further inland across parts of Louisiana this morning and will continue to bring torrential rainfall to the southeastern United States. As we mentioned in the forecast, that system will not affect the Austin area, but another coming this weekend could bring more rain and thunderstorms. And more details emerged yesterday regarding that plane crash that occurred near Laredo Tuesday night. Dashcam footage captured the final moments of the flight as the aircraft careened down Loop 20 close to the Texas-Mexico border before slamming into a light post, then striking a barrier near the Laredo International Airport. The impact nearly sheared the Cessna aircraft in half, leaving the jet tipped on its side. Six people were on board, five of whom were saved when motorists nearby rushed toward the burning plane with a sledgehammer and shovel, trying to pry open the plane's door. Firefighters then arrived with the ladder, working through the smoke, finally pulling out the passengers. No injuries were reported to bystanders on the ground, but five firefighters had to be treated for smoke inhalation. Now, one of the plane's passengers did perish in the crash, but officials said that death toll could have been much higher if not for the heroic work by citizens on the ground and the first responders. The investigation into the cause of the crash continues this morning. In sports, as the New York Knicks championship parade commences a bit later this morning in the Big Apple, nearby, the United States Open Golf Championship is underway at Shinnecock Hills on Long Island. World number one and lifetime Longhorn Scottie Scheffler is on the course this morning and is seeking to become only the seventh golfer to win all four majors in his career if he can cop the trophy come Sunday. In Major League Baseball, the struggling Texas Rangers will look to salvage one game in their series with Minnesota tonight at home, while the Astros take the day off before welcoming Cleveland tomorrow night. And four more group stage World Cup matches are scheduled for today and tonight as well.
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0: 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Coke Radio. Little Steve Earle there, Guitar Town. I'm Scotty, that's Rita. We're brought to you by Kalahari. Thank you, Kalahari. Father's Day is this Sunday. Did you get your dad anything? It's time to cram and get your dad something for Father's Day. And every Mother's Day, every Father's Day, they do this thing where they ask 1,000 dads what they want for Father's Day. What do you want to get your dad for Father's Day? Now, Rita, neither one of us have dads anymore. And I'm a dad. And Father's Day is the day before my birthday this year. So it's kind of like, eh. And I really, all I ever care about is getting dinner or something with the family. I don't need anything. I don't want anything. I don't want a tie. I don't want a,
1: CPAP machine.
0: I need a CPAP machine, but that, I'll be buying that. But here are some of the things fathers replied when on social media they were asked, what would you like for Father's Day? Number one, to be able to spend time with my family. Well, I just said, and not be expected to go out to a meal with my in-laws. Number two.
1: That was an evil laugh.
0: Number two, a day off. Dad wants a day off. And it's Sunday this year, so it's always Sunday. Duh. But give Dad the day off. Don't make him mow the yard. Go mow the yard yourself. Don't make him cook. Don't make him barbecue.
1: Sounds like Mother's Day. Yeah, Mom just wants to sleep in.
0: Exactly. Number three, go to a baseball game. Eat some hot dogs. Enjoy time with my kids away from the video screens. Number four, I'd love to go on a long hike with my kids. The kids are all in all of these. I don't see the wife in any of these. Number five, I want to pack a cooler and go to the local park. Set up a small grill.
1: No, you don't.
0: Cook some burgers.
1: No, you don't want to do that.
0: Drink some beer. Yes. Number six, play a round of golf with my son and my father. Nice weather, a great cheeseburger, some cold beers.
1: Nice. I can see that.
0: Yes. If your son and your dad's still around, that'd be perfect. Number seven, a great at-home breakfast. That would be nice. I would love a home
1: breakfast.
0: Yeah, but
1: Mama's got to cook it. She's tired too.
0: Well, Mama had her own damn day last month.
1: Her day is every day having to cook, though.
0: That's right. Putting up with me. Number eight, a day to read and write, paint, play video games, just chill. One father said,
1: really? You're painting.
0: Well, maybe Dad doesn't have any kids. Number nine, Dad wants a sword.
1: A sword?
0: Yeah.
1: Is he a ninja?
0: I don't know. And these are from social media. These are the best responses.
1: That reminds me. I have a sword story. Okay, please continue.
0: Okay. I want to hear a sword story. Does it involve Britney Spears?
1: No, it does not.
0: Number 10, I love my family, but I'm also an introvert. So the perfect day would be my wife leaving with the kids at dawn and not coming back until bedtime. Oh, wow.
1: That's so sad.
0: Even though you're an introvert, you still love your family, don't you?
1: It's still Father's Day. You got to talk to your children.
0: A-hole.

0: Father's Day, I know exactly what I want. A day off from everything and everybody. No fighting, no shouting, no complaining, no fixing. Just one day where I can do whatever I feel like doing.
1: That's the clip from Everybody Hates Chris.
2: I loved Everybody Hates Chris. Do you want to hear my sword story? But it's full of words that I can't pronounce.
1: Yes, and then we're going to play original comedy about Father's Day.
2: Oh, okay. Well, let's do that first, and I will save the sword story.
1: We'll do it. Okay, we'll do the sword story next.
2: Okay.
3: Now, an ordinary kid on Father's Day.
4: What can I say about my dad? His jokes are pretty dumb, but I laugh because I don't want him to feel like an idiot. I think he knows, though. Mom's always saying, your dad can be such an idiot. He says bad words, like a lot. And why does he always scream at the TV? He knows they can't hear him, right? Dad always says, I need to get in shape. Why, Dad? Round is a shape. I like that he's squishy. He's like a big beanbag chair with arms, and I love his hugs. I love you, Daddy. And I hope when I turn 16, just like Mommy did, I get pregnant by somebody as awesome as you. Happy Father's Day.
3: This has been an ordinary kid on Father's Day.
1: That took a turn.
2: I wasn't expecting the ending.
1: I was all pissed off going, that's some AI kid, and that sucks. And it's like, and when I turn 16, I hope
2: get knocked up like Mommy did with me.
1: That okay? They had a good closer there. So tell us a sword story, Rita Ballou.
2: A 6-year-old boy by the name of Henrik made the discovery of a lifetime during a school field trip in Norway when he spotted what looked like a rusty piece of metal sticking out of the ground. It turned out to be a 1,300-year-old sword.
1: Damn.
2: Archaeologists believe the sword dates to the Merovingian period, around 1481.
1: I can't help you with that.
2: 751 AD, just before the Viking Age.
1: Okay.
2: The weapon is a rare single-edged sword named I'm not going to say the word. I'm going to mess it up. Anyway, it's a sword. Instead of pulling it out himself, Henrik, the class and teachers contacted the archaeologists. So they have archaeologists on speed dial.
1: Wow. Call Indiana Jones.
2: So Indiana Jones showed up and helped preserve the artifact. Now, the officials are praising the students for doing everything correctly. It was not like a sword in the stone. They just pulled it out.
1: He should have taken it to the pawn shop, man. He could have some cash for that.
2: Right. So the sword was found near Brandbu in Norway, which is an area known for the significant archaeological discoveries and sometimes referred to as the Land of the Warrior. But yeah, I thought that was pretty cool. Right now, the sword is at the Museum of Cultural History in Oslo, where it will be cleaned, x-rayed, and studied.
1: That's cool. And, you know, I like watching that show Pawn Stars. And swords are one of the things people love bringing in there that are, I mean, like 1,000-year-old swords and like samurai swords. Those things are valuable. And, you know, some of them are worth $20,000, $30,000. But I'm curious with that one. And that was before the Viking Age, you said?
2: That's what it says, before the Vikings.
1: Wow. Well, good for that kid.
2: That's like Knights of the Round Table.
1: I mean, I guess Norwegian kids aren't like American kids. You know, they thought to call the archaeologist. In America, he'd pull the sword out.
2: We'd pull it out and start fighting each other with it.
1: He'd be slashing.
2: Like it's a lightsaber.
1: Killing bunny rabbits and squirrels. It's like, look, Daddy, what I got. It's a, well, son, that looks like a really old sword. You probably should call the museum. No, Daddy, I'm going to keep it. That's, Norway, different place. And then let's go to America and eat at Sonic. Anyway, so you had another story we were throwing to you.
2: I got a couple giraffe stories.
1: Yeah, tell me about the giraffe at the zoo.
2: Okay, so first of all, breaking news: 2 giraffe calves that have vanished from Virginia's Natural Bridge Zoo more than a year ago. Well, they've been found safe. Who knew they were missing? The Virginia Attorney General's office confirmed that the calves had been moved to a professional facility that specializes in giraffe care. Now, the officials have not revealed where the calves were, but there is an ongoing criminal investigation.
1: Oh, no.
2: They disappeared back in 2025 while the zoo was under investigation for cruelty and neglect. So I think the zoo owner was like, come on, giraffes, get in the car. We're going underground.
1: And a giraffe, a child is called a calf?
2: Yeah, a calf, just like a baby cow. State officials said the zoo failed to report the birth despite a court order requiring notification when the calves were born.

0: So this case became national news when Alicia Silverstone, the girl from Clueless, offered $50,000 reward for information leading to the safe whereabout of the giraffes.
1: Man, well, you know, she's one of those PETA folks that loves the animal. You know, she takes care of the animals.
0: Yeah, but several of the zoo owners are facing dozens of animal cruelty charges related to a broader investigation. So it looks like they did what that lady did in Chimp Crazy. They went and they hid the chimp. They just hid these baby giraffes.
1: Well, it sounds a lot like the Tiger King, and maybe they need to clear out a cell next to him.
0: But no, here's some Fort Worth Zoo news related to a giraffe calf.
1: Giraffe calf.
0: Fun to say. Yeah. A giraffe calf. A little baby boy giraffe was born earlier this year and has quickly become a favorite among the zoo visitors on the African Savannah exhibit. I love that exhibit because for like $3, you can buy a bunch of lettuce and you can feed them by hand and they love it. They come on over and they they mow out of your hand. It's great.
1: How does it go? How does it go?
0: I love lettuce. Zoo officials have already narrowed down the choices to three, and these names are dumb. Jam, J-A-M.
1: Jam the giraffe.
0: Honey, well, that's a girl name for a stripper. And then Kumi. Now, Kumi means 10 in Swahili, and that is a nod to the calf being born on his mother's 10th birthday. No, I lied to you. It's his mama's 10th baby. That's a lot of babies. Mamas. Man. Mama's a clown car vagina. the public has not allowed to submit three new... They're not... Okay.
1: Now, give me the names again.
0: Okay. Kumi, Honey, and Jam.
1: Those suck.
0: Yeah, that's what I'm saying. It says right here, the public is not submitting new names. Instead, you get to vote on these three final names.
1: I want new names. Is there a write-in category?
0: No, this is all you get. I'm pretty sure you're going to name this baby Kumi. But anyway, if you want to vote, you can at the Fort Worth Zoo website.
1: I wonder if those names have any significance, because it sounds like they do.
0: Yeah, I mean, they usually come up. You know what I love at the Fort? Trust me, I'm a zoo girl. I love the zoo. I could go every day. I mean, whenever I was like on suicide watch and didn't leave the house, occasionally I would go to the zoo by myself and just sit there and cry.
1: Sit there and watch the monkeys and cry.
0: Yeah.
1: Throw your poop back at them.
0: The famous baby giraffe, her name is Ladybird.
1: Right.
0: Oh, she's so precious. But now she's getting bigger, but she's got a new brother, and his name is LBJ.
1: Oh, well, see, that's a name I can embrace in Texas.
0: Yeah, they're so cute, these little baby baby elephants.
1: Look, there's little Donald and Ivanka and Ivana. And look over there. It's I don't know.
0: George W. over there.
1: Hey, the really tall one over there is Michelle Obama.
0: Oh, don't even.
1: I'm not. Now, the Fort Worth Zoo is one of the best in the country.
0: No, I love it.
1: Like, other than San Diego, it's right up there. And you live so close. Yeah, I'm
0: 15 miles away.
1: I'd rather go to an amusement park with rides. Like, if you have a zoo with rides, I'm in.
0: I don't want to stand in line.
1: Well, then go get yourself a wheelchair and you don't have to.
0: No, there you go. Scoot, scoot, scoot. Honk, honk. Woo, out of the way.
1: Yeah, beep, beep, beep. And, well, they're cracking down now because people fell for that.
0: They just rent the scooters on purpose. Well, they don't even need them.
1: At Disneyland and Disney World.
0: Like at the casino.
1: Rich people were renting handicapped people to go with them, to get them to cut the line with them. And then Disney World's like, no, bro.
0: They were renting handicapped people.
1: Pretty much. They're paying them off. But now, when you go to an amusement park, you go, if you're handicapped, you still go check in. You don't get to skip the line. You go check in, and at the time of check-in, they say, okay, this line is 43 minutes long. You come back in 43 minutes, and we'll let you come right in. So you still have to wait. You just don't have to wait in line.
0: Gotcha.
1: But and when we did that at Disney World, you kind of have to hop around and plan it, because it's like, okay, we're going to be back here at 1:32 to ride the log ride. And then we go put our name on the next list for the It's a Small World After All. And then so we had to meet there at that time. But they're cracking down because people are using handicapped people to get them to cut the line. So now we get to suffer too. Thank you. Thank you, mean rich people.
0: Yeah, that just doesn't sound fun, having to plan your whole day.
1: No, it's a pain in the ass.
0: Yeah. Well, you know what yesterday was that we did not celebrate, and shame on us?
1: I don't know.
0: It was National Mascot Day.
1: What? How did we miss that?
0: You know, I love a mascot.
1: You are a mascot.
0: Well, I always wanted to grow up and become a mascot, only because I tried out to be Buzz the Hornet in Gatesville High School my senior year, and I did not win. And since then, I was bitter, and I grew up to become Captain Kettle.
1: You grew up to become the dirtiest Captain Kettle in history.
0: For the Salvation Army.
1: Yeah, Captain Kettle was not supposed to speak, but if you got too close to Captain Kettle, you heard some choice words about how hot it was in there.
0: I tell you what, it is hot inside those inside those puffy costumes. Like, a lot of the professional ones have a, you know, like a air filtration system, because you will die.
1: Did Captain Kettle just conjugate two cuss words? What did I just hear? Oh, Rita's in there.
0: Captain Kettle. I'll never forget. It was the Rock the Red Kettle or whatever. And Kevin, I walked up to Kevin Powell. I was like, "What's up, mother? Blah blah blah blah." He's like, "What is going on right now?"
1: This mascot just said "mother effer."
0: Like, who's in there? It's me, Rita. He's like, "Oh, Lord have mercy."
1: Yeah, that checks out.
0: I was like slapping Wade Bowen on the butt. Yeah. Like, I was out of control.
1: Chasing little kids.
0: I'll kick a kid. I don't care.
1: Get him away, little shit.
0: With my big shoes.
1: All right, we must break. We'll be back with a story that says alcohol is bad for you.
0: Uh-oh.
1: Yeah. Thanks for telling me. It's the morning show.
0: Right before your birthdays.
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0: Little Corey Kent there. This heart. Get the morning show. I'm Scotty. That's Rita. It's all brought to you by Kalahari. Happy Thursday. Live.
1: Happy birthday party day.
0: Yes. I've got the eye of the tiger.
1: Is this not Rush?
0: I only saved that to harass Michelle. She hates it so much. For years, many people believed a glass of wine with dinner might actually be good for you. I've heard that, right?
1: That's what we've always heard, yeah.
0: Just think about all those really old French people drinking wine, living their best life. But a new study says there's absolutely no evidence that any amount of alcohol improves your health. Researchers analyzed U.S. health data and found no health benefit from alcohol at any level of consumption. Instead, they found the risk of death increases, even among people who would be considered moderate drinkers. This is a whole buzzkill. For example, men who drink around 2 alcoholic beverages a day face roughly 4% lifetime risk of dying from alcohol-related injury or illness. The study also found women face a greater risk of alcohol-related liver disease than men of similar drinking levels. Researchers,
1: that's not fair.
0: I know. Yeah, hey, you wanted something? The glass ceiling's broken there. Researchers say younger adults get no health benefits from alcohol at all. Well, the many alcohol-related deaths, you know, tied to car crashes, injuries, and violence. Based on the findings, the authors recommend limiting alcohol intake to no more than 1 drink per day for both men and women. Now, I guess if you average my intake, it averages out to 1 drink per day, but it's always on one day.
1: Yeah, those are called binges.
0: That's right. What? Hey, binge drinkers go to parties, alcoholics go to meetings. There's a difference.
1: That's what I hear.
0: That's the shirt I have somewhere. But yeah, you know, I kind of get it. But back in the olden days, I mean, they've had beer since ancient Egypt, because throughout history until just recently, water was not safe to drink. I mean, you find a pool or a pond in the ancient times, you can't just drink water without it being cleaned. And we didn't start really cleaning water till the 20th century. So back in all those Roman years, the Egyptians, they drank beer. The kids even drank beer because it was fermented and it didn't have microbes. Because if they drank the water, they die. And people don't.
1: And then wine, you know, goes all the way back to the Bible.
0: Exactly.
1: And probably long before then. I don't know.
0: Yeah, but that wine and beer and all those were created because you couldn't drink water. And when you ferment grapes and you ferment fruits and ferment different things, you get beer and wine. But people don't realize why they did it back then. It's because they couldn't drink the standing water. They didn't know about the microbes. They just knew if you drank water, you get really, really sick and die sometimes.
1: Yeah.
0: So anyway, that's endeth the lesson.
1: So don't drink at all.
0: Yeah. So they're saying, you know, go back to prohibition. Life sucks. Anyway, we'll stop after this week. I can stop anytime I want. What was the story you had, Rita? You had something about the worst douchebags in Hollywood or something?
1: Yes, the biggest D-bags in music history.
0: In music history. Okay.
1: Yeah, somebody put together a big list, but I got the top 15, and they're kind of hard to argue with. They're kind of hard to make a.
0: I'm not reading along, so I'm interested. Let's go.
1: All right, we'll start at number 15. Liam Gallagher.
0: I've
1: his
0: heard.
1: Motor mouth, his fights, and his inability to let grudges die embody chaotic ego at the most entertaining yet destructive. He's one of the Gallagher brothers. What are they? Oasis?
0: Yeah, and he was notorious. And when you see like a European rock star that just doesn't think his blank don't stink, and
1: that's him,
0: destroys hotel rooms, and just, you know, he is the epitome of the classic European rock star.
1: Number 14. I mean, I liked him on The Voice, but Adam Levine.
0: I've heard that, but I like him on The Voice too.
1: It says here, back in 2022, he had his cheating scandal, which exposed a stark contrast between his family man image and his private behavior. Yeah, he was slipping into some DMs saying some stuff.
0: Well, I appreciate his music. I don't have to like the guy, but yeah. I've heard he's kind of an a-hole.
1: Well, 13, I don't like him, and I can appreciate his music, but I have a hard time separating the art from the artist with Bob Ritchie. Y'all know he's my nemesis. He just doesn't know it yet.
0: Rock.
1: Kid Rock, his political grandstanding and performative badass attitude have alienated many. His pivot feels opportunistic. That's what I've always said. Long before he was in politics, all of a sudden he's like, I'm hanging out with Hank Williams Jr. and I'm country. No, bro, you grew up a rich kid in Detroit.
0: Yeah, he was born with a silver spoon in his mouth, as they say. But then he comes out with really like three hits, you know, and most of them were sampled from other musicians as well. And now he's got millions and millions of dollars. Sometimes the way they you know, spend that money and put that money away and invest, I just don't see how these guys make all this money on three songs.
1: Well, you know, he realized that people were no longer interested in buying his rap music. Yeah. So he just decided he was just going to be a good old boy.
0: That's right.
1: I don't like it.
0: And sample Werewolves of London, whatever.
1: Number 12, Gene Simmons. His sleazy self-promotion and crass persona have drawn endless criticism. Critics argue he lacks authenticity, prioritizing profit over artistry. Now, that's always been the joke about Kiss, right? All the merch.
0: Oh, yeah, yeah. And he'll own it. I mean, I used to watch the Gene Simmons Family Jewels. And
1: yeah, I did too, because he was wearing a big old black wig, right? He's bald-headed, right?
0: I'm pretty sure. But, he, you know, he comes from the background, and he's got a great story, but it's all about the profits. And he is, you know, he'll tell you he doesn't give two blanks about human beings. He wants the money.
1: That would make you kind of D-baggy.
0: Yeah.
1: Number 11 is Courtney Love. Now, people still blame her for Kurt's death, which isn't fair, but her reputation for drama stirring and bridge burning has overshadowed most of her work.
0: And if she hadn't been with Kurt Cobain, nobody would know who the hell that girl is. I mean, her music sucks. She can't sing, but
1: what was her band? Holes?
0: Hole.
1: Or something?
0: Yeah, the name of the band is Hole.
1: One hole.
0: Yeah, just Hole. And
1: it's singular.
0: Yeah, just
1: Hole.
0: And she was kind of just the skank. That's skank rock back in the day.
1: Skank rock. Number 10 is Fred Durst. You know, the guy from Limp Bizkit.
0: Yeah, he did it all for the Nikki.
1: His performance at Woodstock 99 is widely blamed for inciting those riots, violence, and sexual assaults, even though he deflected the blame.
0: Mm-hmm.
1: Have you ever watched that documentary? I think it's on Netflix, about Woodstock 99.
0: I never did.
1: Oh, it's good. You would like it. It is. Talk about a blank show.
0: Really?
1: Man. Yeah, it was crazy.
0: Woodstock 99.
1: I couldn't pick this next person out of a police lineup. Do you know who Iggy Azalea is?
0: Oh, yeah. She was a singer. And I thought about her the other day for some reason. She had like one hit in the early 2010s, I believe. And she became like a sex symbol, but I had never thought she was very attractive. And then she went away as fast as she came. And I don't know what happened to her, but so
1: it
0: she's
1: says
0: not
1: here
0: nice.
1: That she had intense backlash for cultural appropriation.
0: Hmm.
1: Apparently, she lacked genuine connection to the black culture, and she gave little credit to its origins. Okay, so is she a white girl?
0: Yeah.
1: Okay, well, boo on you, Iggy.
0: Iggy.
1: Again, I don't know who Gary Glitter is.
0: Oh, Gary Glitter is a rock star. He did Rock and Roll Part 2. It's one of the most famous songs you hear in sporting stadiums. In fact, if you give me a sec, I'll play it for you.
1: But apparently he's a bad dude. He had multiple convictions for child sex abuse and possession of indecent images.
0: I knew that. He's a pedo, big time. And I don't think he's still alive, but maybe he might be. But yeah, here's Rock and Roll Part 2. You hear this at every sporting stadium.
1: Oh, I know that song. Did he sing?
0: No. But yeah, this is you hear it every game.
1: All right, well, I hope his family's living rich off of that one song.
0: Yeah, the name of the song is Rock and Roll Part 2, and that is his only claim to fame. Well, at least he does a best of here. What's that? Never heard
1: of best of Gary the Pedo.
0: Never heard of that. Oh, there's a Rock and Roll Part 1. Who knew?
1: Oh, let's hear that.
0: Let's play a little bit of that. Oh, it sounds like Rock and Roll Part 2. Oh, it's got words.
1: It's got words.
0: Okay, I guess part two has no words. That's why they use it for the sporting goods things.
1: Nice.
0: I have never heard any of these other songs, though. So, Gary Glitter, safe home, whatever.
1: Yeah. Number 7, it's hard to argue that he's a D-bag. Ike Turner. His legacy is dominated by the horrific domestic abuse he inflicted on Tina.
0: And I can't believe Wes Campbell appropriated his name.
1: He did. Ike Turner Ballou. Number 6, Phil Spector. his volatility. What is this word?
0: Volatility.
1: That word turned creative innovation into a horror story of power and abuse. And yeah, he murdered a woman.
0: Yeah, that's all. Does that make you a douchebag?
1: Apparently, it should. Okay. Number five, why don't we like Robin Thicke? Apparently, we don't like Robin Thicke.
0: I didn't know that. But he had the one song, and his whole career is based, you know, being Alan Thicke's son, and then that one song.
1: That's what it says here. Blurred Lines in 2013 became a symbol of misogyny, and its sleazy video objectified women.
0: Okay, this article now is starting to skew a little bit, because it sounds like it was written by an angry woman.
1: What about Justin Bieber coming in at number four? Even after marriage and fatherhood, his erratic social media behavior persists. Yeah, he feels kind of douchey.
0: I can't stand that guy. And just every time I've seen an interview of him, or he just looks like he exudes debaggery.
1: Again, another Britney Spears situation when you were made to be the breadwinner as a child for your entire family and all the hanger-oners. Things go awry.
0: I understand.
1: Number three should be number one. This guy is a terrible person, in my opinion. Kanye West.
0: Oh, he would be number one on my list as well. And
1: yeah, he's out there selling swastika t-shirts. Oh, I'm bipolar. No, dude, you're just a terrible person.
0: We should have known when he did that to Taylor. You don't mess with Taylor.
1: Exactly. exactly. D-bag. Number two is a guy who his fans had forgiven him and moved on from whenever he beat up Rihanna. We're talking about Chris Brown.
0: Yeah. I don't think people have forgotten, but I think he kind of fell off the radar.
1: His fans still love him.
0: Really?
1: No, he has a huge fan base.
0: That's sad.
1: But you know who else did too? Was R. Kelly. Those women still lining up. Oh, you can go ahead and abuse me, R. Kelly. I don't care.
0: Yeah, just take my kids. Here, do whatever you want. You know, whatever.
1: And number one, the biggest D-bag in music history goes to dun dun dun dun dun dun dun Axl Rose.
0: Really? Okay, let's redo this list.
1: A self-sabotaging rock star whose temper and control issues have overshadowed his undeniable vocal talent for decades.
0: I get that, and I know I've heard stories about him. He's incited riots before, and he's just not a nice guy, and he thinks his blank don't stink, but he's the stereotypical rock star that'll destroy a hotel room in the drop of a hat, but good for him. But like Vince Neil's the same way. Vince Neil's killed a guy, and because of his, you know, selfishness. But I think Kanye should be number one, Justin Bieber number two. Who else is on that list?
1: I clicked on the complete list. Here's you want to keep going?
0: Sure.
1: Your more D-bags? Hank Williams Jr.
0: Well, he's misunderstood ever since he fell off that mountain in the early 70s.
1: You know, we saw him at Billy Bob's, and it was just a bad night. He was so angry. He was so angry and screaming like homophobic stuff and racist stuff. He was drunk as a skunk. It was a bad experience.
0: Bad.
1: So I can see that. They're saying that Don Henley from the Eagles.
0: I've heard he's very, very cold and aloof, but I didn't know about being a D-bag.
1: It says he has strict control over the Eagles' legacy. Well, good for him.
0: Yeah, really.
1: But it also says that he files lawsuits against fans, hotels, and others for unauthorized use of their music.
0: Does he attorneys? Music. Yeah.
1: Yeah, yeah. It says that he is a protect... I can't talk today. His attitude rubs many people the wrong way, painting him as an entitled classic rock star.
0: Well, I mean, look, there's a reason there's a classic rock star... iconic, you know, the way they act, and that guys like that, you know, whatever.
1: I protect my art as well.
0: No, like,
1: what about Lars from Metallica?
0: He's an a-hole, and he's not even a good drummer. He's not even a good drummer, but he's just a jerk. And yeah, Napster started, but Napster, I understand, because he was safeguarding their music because Napster was giving it away for free. I completely understand that, but it's just he's not even a good drummer is one of the things that bugs me. And he's got that attitude.
1: He's a control freak, massive ego, and he is the one that has fueled band tensions.
0: Yep, big time.
1: Yeah, some of these people I've never heard of. Do you know Mike Love from the Beach Boys?
0: I know of him, but I didn't know who, you know, I couldn't pick him out of a lineup.
1: Apparently, he's had long legal battles with his cousin Brian Wilson over songwriting credits and royalties. Mm. Johnny Rotten?
0: Oh, Johnny Rotten back in the... Sex Pistols. Yes, Sex Pistols. He was Just, okay, talk about a stereotypical European rock star. There you go.
1: Sebastian Bach from Skid Row? No, not Sebastian.
0: Not Sebastian. Dude, in order to be a rock star like that with the hair and the women, you've got to have the ego. And I bet they, look at Tommy Lee. I mean, any of those rock stars are like that, except for Rush. Those guys are really nice.
1: What about Eric Clapton? He made the list at number 26.
0: I never heard that.
1: He is, says he's revered. Thank you, Scotty Bennett. I can't talk today.
0: It's okay.
1: He is revered as one of the greatest guitarists in rock history, but he's been marred by repeated racist and conspiratorial statements.
0: That's too bad.
1: I guess he's got some things to say about immigration, but that's a list of
0: that's a great list.
1: D-bags.
0: All right, well, if you made the list, congratulations, you win a prize. And
1: and real quick, Ted Nugent.
0: Well, depends on what side of the aisle you're on, but yes, he can be very prickly. I can't talk prickly.
1: Yeah, it says that he is a draft dodger, and that clashes with his hyper patriotic image.
0: Yeah. Well, that's a good list. Thank you, Rita. And we will take a quick break and come back with a very short last segment of this hour. And then we get the whole 8 o'clock hour in front of us. It's the Morning Show Live, Thursday morning.
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0: You got the morning show on Coke Radio. Rita, what's the worst city in the United States?
1: The worst city in the United States? I don't know.
0: Well, we have a list.
1: Oh, okay. Well, they can't all be the worst.
0: No, they can't all be. But let's start with number 9. All right, let's start with number 1.
1: Okay.
0: Well, because I thought this is another Reddit list.
1: So they're not in order.
0: They're not in correct order. These are what people suggest. These are the best answers from Reddit. So all of these are considered the worst cities. I thought they're going to send us an actual, this was voted the number 1 bad city in the United States. No, this is not that at all. Thank you, Reddit, for screwing up my show prep. Number 1.
1: You got to read it before you talk it.
0: I read the headline. And I was like,
1: hey, well, you know, got clickbaited on our own show.
0: I got clickbaited on my own show. Number 1, I hated Cincinnati. It's all it says. Great answer, Reddit. Thank you.
1: I hated Cincinnati. Yeah. The end. Don't tell us why.
0: All right, we'll be back after this, after Don Miller. Number 2, Salt Lake City. I don't know why it gives me the creeps is what the quote is. I know why it gives you the creeps.
1: I'm about to say, I think I know why.
0: Yeah. Bingo. Number 3, Barstow, California. It's hideous and looks like a Mad Max wasteland. I've heard that. Camden, the absolute zero of New Jersey. Number five, a friend of mine lives in New Orleans and says that the best thing about a hurricane is that it floods a few inches and cleans the streets up for the day.
1: Ooh, too soon.
0: Like a courtesy flush.
1: Too soon.
0: Number six, Toledo, Ohio. I've heard that is the physical representation of depression.
1: Reddit people are funny sometimes.
0: Sometimes, but I was expecting, like, the survey says Beaumont, Texas. Number seven, Daytona Beach disappointed me so much. For a somewhat famous beach town, I expected so much more. It's really run down, okay? Number eight, Los Angeles. I could feel the smog sticking to my skin.
1: That's true. I mean, the time that I've been, it was pretty smoggy.
0: I don't remember smog. I just remember it being...
1: I remember the traffic.
0: Traffic and just the heat was bad that day, the days I was there. And I've flown through LAX, but not left the airport. And just, you know, watching, flying over LA, you're like, how big this city is. It's just giant. Number nine, someone said Springfield in Illinois. And the response was Springfield, Missouri, Springfield, Massachusetts, Springfield, Oregon, all the Springfields.
1: All the Springfields. Isn't that where the Simpsons lived?
0: Yes, but they won't tell you what state. They're very cagey about what state it's in.
1: Okay.
0: But it is because there's Springfield in almost every state.

0: it's from The Simpsons. Yeah, the song is Springfield Blows. Now, what are your cities that you dislike in Texas?
1: You know what? I got to think about it. I wasn't a huge fan of Houston, only Houston proper, only because we were stuck traffic. In the apocalypse with I swear it was fire. It was helicopters trying to get to the rodeo in the traffic.
0: Oh yeah, I forgot y'all went to the rodeo not too long ago there.
1: Yeah, it was like a wasteland of Mad Max that trying to get to the rodeo.
0: Now I've heard Beaumont is not a good town, but I've never, I've been there, but I was little, and so I don't really remember it. So I don't want to say anything bad about Beaumont without actually being there. The city that I didn't like that I've actually been to was Corpus.
1: Okay.
0: Because Courtney went to her first 2 years of college there at A&M Corpus Christi, and we'd go down there. First of all, getting there on Highway 37 from San Antonio, that was, you talk about Mad Max. We had a brand new Tahoe, and we're running over tires left on the road, and there's glass everywhere. It looks like nobody's cleaned up 37 between San Antonio and Corpus since it's like the apocalypse has happened, and it's just road trash everywhere. And it's just desolate, too. Once we got to Corpus, I think two times we were there, and they had a boil water notice, and we couldn't even drink the water in the hotel. The hotel was dropping off bottled water at all the rooms. So we could brush our teeth and stuff. And I think that happened twice. And apparently there's some grifting going on and something happened with the city water supply and some, you know, money was supposed to be spent cleaning the water and it wasn't and whatever. But we just always had issues every time we went to Corpus. And that, I'm sure, colored my thoughts of it because I love the seafood and I love the beach and stuff like that. But it just always, every time we'd go, something would happen and it really colored my thoughts of it. Now, another city I wasn't a big fan of was Lubbock because it was just so plain. Even the streets are laid out in a grid and they're plain. There's nothing to do there. You have to go outside the city to buy liquor. And I mean, Texas Tech's there and that's a great establishment, but the city itself is just bleh.
1: I've never been to Lubbock.
0: No, but I don't know. I mean, Texas, any city in Texas is better than most cities in the rest of the world, don't you think?
1: Yeah, I think it's probably better than like New Jersey, yeah.
0: Oh, God. Yeah, and flying over, when we flew to New York a couple of years ago, just flying over New Jersey and flying over New York and seeing the sprawl and all the houses, and it's just like one giant city, and it just doesn't look like I'd enjoy that. I like the city, but it's got to have a little bit of greenery somewhere. And on that note, we got a break. And get to Don Miller and come back with the next hour. It's your morning show on Cook Radio.
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0: Hey, it's Austin, Texas Country Coke Radio, and on the line is somebody we love. 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
2: And good morning. Don Miller with your news headlines. Extreme heat today with sunshine later and a high of 97. And that heat index this afternoon forecast to be around 113. Now, a bit less hot for Juneteenth tomorrow with a high of 93. And those rain chances kick in after that with a 30% shot tomorrow night and a 50-50 chance on Saturday. Storm chances die down by Sunday, but the temps will once again soar. More and more evidence is coming, which is leading to the sobering reality that President Trump's declaration of a deal with Iran was misleading. The president backed off those sentiments yesterday by saying the deal is, quote, not final, and once again threatened to bomb Iran if they don't behave. And more confusion in the Strait of Hormuz as Iranian tankers are consistently crossing the U.S. naval blockade line, puzzling oil shippers who were under the impression that the blockade would only lift after that memorandum of understanding was signed by Tehran tomorrow. In addition, Israel continues to carry out limited strikes in Lebanon against Iranian-backed Hezbollah. Now, it was made clear that if those attacks continue, there would be a violation of the agreement and possibly blow up the whole deal. So stay tuned. In other news, a new report released yesterday by the United States Commerce Department showed that shoppers increased their spending in May as temperatures warmed and gasoline prices cooled a bit. Retail sales rose a better than expected 0.9%, up from 0.4% in April. Economists attribute those gains to the generous government tax refunds in both April and May. Now, slight gains were reported at clothing stores and furniture retailers. Reciprocally, business at electronics and appliance establishments fell 0.5%, but online sales did rise considerably at 1.5%. Now, the data released yesterday offers only a snapshot of consumer spending and does not include activities like travel and hotel stays, which are expected to rise considerably during the summer vacation season. In state and local news, the National Hurricane Center continues to monitor what has been Tropical Storm Arthur, which has traversed the Texas coast, causing heavy rain and some flooding. The forecast calls for the storm to move further inland across parts of Louisiana this morning and will continue to bring torrential rainfall to the southeastern United States. As we've mentioned in the forecast, that system will not affect the Austin area, but another coming this weekend could bring more rain and thunderstorms. And more details emerged yesterday regarding that plane crash that occurred near Laredo Tuesday night. Dash cam footage captured the final moments of the flight as the aircraft careened down Loop 20 close to the Texas-Mexico border before slamming into a light post, then striking a barrier near the Laredo International Airport. The impact nearly sheared the Cessna aircraft in half, leaving the jet tipped on its side. Six people were on board, five of whom were saved when motorists nearby rushed toward the burning plane with a sledgehammer and shovel, trying to pry open the plane's door. Firefighters then arrived with the ladder, working through the smoke, finally pulling out the passengers. No injuries were reported to bystanders on the ground, but five firefighters had to be treated for smoke inhalation. Now, one of the plane's passengers did perish in the crash, but officials said that death toll could have been much higher if not for the heroic work by citizens on the ground and the first responders. The investigation into the cause of the crash continues this morning. In sports, as the New York Knicks championship parade commences a bit later this morning in the Big Apple, nearby, the United States Open Golf Championship is underway at Shinnecock Hills on Long Island. World number one and lifetime Longhorn Scottie Scheffler is on the course this morning and is seeking to become only the seventh golfer to win all four majors in his career if he can cop the trophy come Sunday. In Major League Baseball, the struggling Texas Rangers will look to salvage one game in their series with Minnesota tonight at home, while the Astros take the day off before welcoming Cleveland tomorrow night. And four more group stage World Cup matches are scheduled for today and tonight as well.
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0: Blake Shelton and Austin. Morning show. I'm Scotty. That's Rita. It's all brought to you by Kalahari. Thanks for being with us on this fun Thursday. Tomorrow, we've got Michelle with us on a fun Friday. And she adds a little bit to the show. A little bit of harassment for me.
1: Little hot mess.
0: Man. Between you two, and then Kelly joins us later in the show.
1: You didn't have a chance yesterday.
0: I had Kelly, Michelle, and Rita, all three, and me. And I felt just destroyed. So, I'm still crying about it. It's okay.
1: You'll be fine.
0: Everything's fine. So, Rita, take it away with a little
1: showbiz?
0: My son just texted me and said, hey, did Rita read an ad for the Gerald Rodeo that's running on 105.5? Yes, she did.
1: Oh, I didn't know. How come I didn't get money for that? Where's my mailbox money?
0: It's the same ad that is running here. That's the other station they're advertising on.
1: I didn't sign off on that.
0: Oh, you didn't? You didn't release that? Well, there'll be a little something else in your Christmas stocking this year.
1: All right. Well, I better get a buffet next week.
0: Oh, hey, dude, you got a free room and a buffet. You got everything you need.
1: Woohoo!
0: Yeah. All of a sudden, she's happy again. All right.
1: Look at me. I'm famous.
0: You're famous.
1: If I knew it was going to be on another station, I would have tried harder.
0: Wow. Wow. I hope
1: it sounds okay.
0: I feel attacked.
1: Oh my gosh. All right. You know how you know it's a slow news day?
0: Yes.
1: When I tell you what happened on this date in history, because 43 years ago, it was 1983, and the astronaut Sally Ride became America's first woman in space. Is that where Sally Ride came from?
0: No, that's before that time. That just
1: it'd
0: just
1: been cooler
0: out.
1: If it was.
0: It'd been cooler, yeah. But no, she was after the Ride Sally Ride was, I think, in the '70s.
1: Yeah. Well, I always assumed it was about her.
0: Nope.
1: The more you know.
0: Well, for assuming.
1: Back in 2000,

0: writer.
1: I've never seen it.
0: It's like the Blair Witch Project meets Toy Story.
1: Well, of course, Toy Story 5 comes out tomorrow. But did you know that Woody from Toy Story has a name?
0: Woody?
1: He has a last name.
0: I thought it was Sheriff Woody was his whole name.
1: Well, I didn't know. You didn't know. And guess who else didn't know?
0: Woody?
1: Tom Hanks didn't know.
0: What is the last name of Woody?
1: Well, we'll have to click the audio and find out.
0: Oh, wait. I forgot there's participation. Please hold.
1: There's a big thing that says audio in capital.
0: Son of a bitch. I was just sitting back in my chair enjoying your story, and here we go.
2: By the way, I only recently discovered that Woody has a surname.
3: I had no idea. The sheriff? Woody what?
0: Yeah.
2: Woody Pride.
0: Oh. What?
2: Double twist. Jesse's full name is Jessica Jane Pride.
3: Oh, wait a minute. Oh,
0: I didn't know they're married.
3: I heard this, that they might be related.
2: I think that means you're siblings.
3: No, yes. Distant cousins, please. Please.
4: There's something in there. Was it one of the guys on the internet that gets these names? I heard that same thing.
3: How did they find this out? I play the guy. I didn't realize I had a surname.
0: Okay. I see.
1: Wait, they're not boyfriend, girlfriend, they're brother, sister?
0: I thought they were boyfriend. This sounds like Luke and Leia. I mean, yeah.
1: Yeah.
0: And even just then, they were surprised because Jesse was supposed to be Woody's love interest. And remember Bo Peep was the side piece?
1: Yes.
0: Inquiring minds want to know what's going on there in the little toy box. But I guess, you know, even if you're related, there's only so many toys you can hook up with.
1: You know, it's a very small dating pool. They all live together, right?
0: Yeah. That gene pool.
1: There would be some Alaskan and brothers then, or whatever.
0: And then you get the slinky dog. This is what happens when two cousins make anyway.
1: Oh, my goodness. Well, this is not necessarily Hollywood buzz, but I love a moron. So let's talk about an Indiana man, not from Florida. He's from Indiana. His name is Blake Brimmer. He's 31 years old, and he's now facing felony charges after allegedly selling kosher salt to an undercover police officer while claiming it was methamphetamine.
0: Wait, you can't do that?
1: I was about to say, you know what? He didn't sell drugs.
0: Yeah,
1: kosher salt. Put me on that jury. He's just a moron. Investigators say that he met with the undercover officer, accepted pre-recorded buy money, and handed over the substance during the transaction. The substance was later tested and found out to be kosher salt and not meth. So according to court documents, he admitted he knowingly sold the fake meth instead of the real meth. So he has been charged with dealing a substance represented to be a controlled substance. I guess there's a whole law about that.
0: That kind of sucks. What are you in for? Well,
1: I sold some salt. I sold some basil or whatever.
0: An undercover cop.
1: Yeah, but he also got popped with money laundering. So prosecutors say the charges can carry a potential sentence of up to 5 years in prison. I feel like that happened, or they talked about this happening in A Few Good Men when they're on the softball field.
0: Yeah.
1: And he was like, oh, he sold a dime bag of oregano. You don't remember that at all.
0: The only scene I remember is the courtroom scene. I don't know. Sorry.
1: Oh, that's one of my favorite movies of all time. Oh, yeah.
0: You can't handle the, what was the yesterday's quote?
1: You can't handle the health department.
0: Rita.
1: Now you're going to have to remind me exactly who Billy Bush is. Okay. Now, was Billy Bush, he was the guy that got caught with the grabbing by the P word video?
0: Well, okay, he was a nice guy. He was on like Access Hollywood or something like that, or Entertainment Tonight. And he's distantly related to the Bush family, President Bush, but he kind of was caught in the crossfire because it was him that President Trump told with women, all you do is grab them in the P word.
1: Yeah.
0: But he, because he was just there, I think he laughed or something, he got fired for it.
1: Well, he apparently used to work on the Today Show because it says former Today Show host Billy Bush is apparently speaking out about his beef with Al Roker.
0: Really?
1: They worked together for a very brief time back in 2016. He was on a recent podcast and he described Al as territorial, vindictive, and chronically unprepared.
0: Really?
1: Billy says he felt unwelcome on the show and said that Roker and former co-host Matt Lauer did not want me there. Well, we know what happened to Matt.
0: Yeah, Matt got sent to sent to time out.
1: Yeah, I don't like this. I hope it's not true about Al, because he says that Roker was jealous of the attention that Billy received from female staff members and accused him of not being a team player.
0: Billy Bush.
1: Bush also, Bush also claimed that Roker liked

0: social media post criticizing him when they were working together.
1: Jeez. It sounds like a bunch of women. Sorry, no offense.
0: Facts don't have feelings. Al has not publicly responded to the allegations, but multiple outlets are reporting that the requests for comment were declined. So, yeah.
1: And here's what's happening in your neck of the woods.
0: A little behind-the-scenes beef between Billy and Al Roker.
1: I love Al. You don't hear about the dudes bickering like that a lot.
0: No,
1: you know?
0: But apparently they're bickering.
1: Billy, but shh.
0: They're bickering. So as far as your Hollywood buzz, like I said, that's all I got. But we can roll it into, well, you know what? I got one more celebrity story. We got to talk about our friend Travis Kelce.
1: What happened?
0: Oh, he's just a little hot mess. There is some audio with this. You're going to find it at the bottom under Baloo News. But did you know that Travis Kelce mixed up Jimmy Buffett with Warren Buffett to his face?
1: No.
0: How embarrassing. So he's sharing an embarrassing story, how he once mistook Jimmy Buffett for Warren Buffett at a music festival. He said he had too much to drink, and he was told that Buffett wanted to meet him. So yeah, this is how this goes.
2: The guy comes up and says, "Dude, Buffett's here. He wants to meet you." I'm like, "That's big money." I'm like, "I am way too hammered to say hello to this guy and start talking finances. Meet Buffett." I'll shake his hand, and man, we have the best conversation I've ever had in my life. The man is literally smiling from ear to ear. I'm thinking I'm going to be rich here soon. He's going to buy me into all of his investments. And he starts telling his story in high school when he picked up the guitar for the first time. And I was like, "No way! Warren Buffett played the guitar?" And then got tapped on the shoulder because he had to go sing Margaritaville.
1: What was this? Was this New Heights Live or something? Was it? Because I've seen a lot of clips
0: from
1: this.
0: Sure. Yeah, it looks like it was some type of event.
1: Yeah.
0: Travis, bless his little heart.
1: He's funny. He's a great football player, but sometimes maybe he's not that smart.
0: Well, you know, that's why we love a big boy.
1: That's
0: they don't
1: right.
0: have to be smart. Yeah. Just stand by him and look skinny.
1: Just pay the bills.
0: Yes. And protect me. Protect me at
1: that's
0: all.
1: That's right.
0: Oh, my goodness. So did you know that Gretchen Wilson has revealed that she's re-recording her entire 2004 breakthrough album, Here for the Party?
1: Because she ain't got nothing else.
0: But she ain't doing it alone. A lot like Brooks and Dunn, who did this. She is doing it as a duets project. So this new version will feature guest artists on nearly every single track from the original album. And it has been confirmed, or at least she is teasing collaborations with Ella Langley, Miranda Lambert, Ashley McBride, Travis Tritt, and Cody Johnson. She says that some of the songs feel so natural as duets, she wonders why she didn't do that originally, because nobody was signing up to sing with you, Gretchen.
3: Yeah.
0: But you know what? If Cody Johnson doesn't do Redneck Woman, I'm going to be really upset.
1: That'd be funny.
0: Yeah. So apparently she's got a new song out called Redneck S Word, but the actual word.
1: That's a release?
0: You know what? Hold, please. I will find us because I want to hear the song.
1: I kind of do too. Let me see if it's on Spotify.
0: Yeah, let's see because it says her latest release. I guess I missed that one. That one flew past my radar.
1: But the name of the song is Redneck Shit. I mean, come on.
0: That's what it says. Yeah, that's going to be kind of hard to play on the radio.
1: Yeah, it's we have to bleep your whole title. Yeah, here it is.
0: Oh my goodness. Let's hear it.
4: In my

0: play that, K-21. That is definitely some shit, but not like you want it.
1: She's a classy broad. Okay. You know, I like Gretchen. She does need a skincare
0: and Rita,
1: regime.
0: I got a Kid Rock vibe from that song. I don't know why.
1: Big time. I wonder why.
0: All right. Well, there you go.
1: Oh, my goodness. Do we have time for a Luke Combs story?
0: Oh, absolutely, because I love him.
1: Okay, so this is heartwarming. How do you not love this guy? So a third grade teacher in Maine caught Luke Combs' attention when she posted that her students listened to his music to help them focus during their writing time. And then she posted a clip with days like these. Well, Luke saw it. He sent them a signed record.
0: Aww.
1: And a record player to play it on. So here's a little bit of that.
0: Pretty bad these days when you have to send them a record and the record player.
1: There you go.

0: It's really kind of a non-story story because, look, I love Luke Combs, but I mean, just he just sent him a record player and it's news. I mean, if he showed up there with a guitar, that's nice. And I wouldn't put it past him to do that. But why is this? I mean, are we out of news on Thursday? Yes, we are.
1: Yes. Thursday, Scotty.
0: And I'm not saying you, but
1: what was the word I made up yesterday? I cobbled I cobbled some stories for.
0: And I'm not clowning you in the least. This is what they sent us. This is news. A singer sent a record player to a third grade class. And let's film it 11. Come on, let's go. Get that.
1: Well, here's another non-story story. Did you know that Kurt Russell says that Taylor Sheridan's shows connect with the silent majority?
0: Of course they do.
1: Now, I have not watched The Madison, but I believe Kurt Russell is on The Madison with the girl from
0: Michelle
1: Grease
0: Pfeiffer.
1: Too? Michelle Pfeiffer. I haven't watched that one. Maybe I should.
0: She's got a cool rider. What?
1: Kurt knows why Taylor's shows like Yellowstone and The Madison are so popular. He says they connect with the silent majority. I already said that, so I'm going to say it again. He says, you keep finding yourself saying, I know that moment, or I know those people. Yeah. He classifies The Madison as more of an adult theme show because you can't really appreciate the story until you have something like that happen to you at a certain time in your life.
0: And I think Kelly's watched The Madison at least the first couple episodes, and she said it was really good.
1: Yeah, the other day I thought, you know what? I'm really enjoying Dutton Ranch so much. Maybe I should dive back into the Yellowstone because, you know, I bailed after the first couple seasons.
0: Yeah.
1: So I started from scratch and I was like, no.
0: You know what I saw the other day? Taylor Sheridan does his own podcast with two guys and he doesn't even write Dutton Ranch.
1: No, that's what I heard too. Somebody told me that in my comment section.
0: There's four that he actually writes for. Landman, he writes for.
1: Lioness,
0: he writes for. He doesn't write Tulsa King, but he is writing Frisco King. And then I saw somebody on a side TikTok, and it said, what is Samuel L. Jackson going to do in Frisco, Texas? That is he going to be the kingpin of what? How are they going to, because Tulsa, you know, with Stallone, is, you know, they've got their own identity there. But they're like, what the hell is Samuel L. Jackson going to run in Frisco, Texas? Because that's what it's about. It's like Stallone in Tulsa. Samuel L. Jackson is to Frisco. So everybody's like, now, what? How is this going to work?
1: I really love Tulsa King, but I didn't get into the third season. It just got a little violent for me.
0: Well, I still loved it. I love that show. I love Lioness, which is coming in August, I believe.
1: Yeah, I love Lioness too.
0: And Landman, of course, is amazing. Yellowstone was great. And I love Dutton Ranch. But, I mean, Taylor Sheridan now, he's got so many projects. He just lights the fuse and somebody else writes it for him.
1: Yeah. That's pretty good. Yeah. Oh, this just in.
0: Yes.
1: This just in.
0: Yes.
1: A new nationwide survey asked Americans to rank their favorite fast food and quick service restaurant chains.
0: Yeah.
1: And you'll never guess what's in the top spot, Scotty.
0: Chick-fil-A.
1: Chick-fil-A claimed the top spot as America's favorite fast food restaurant.
0: Also number one by Norwegians.
1: Yes, they love them from Chick-fil-A. But there's more. Jersey Mike's finished second overall, beating out several large national chains. I like a Jersey Mike.
0: You know, I had my first Jersey Mike not too long ago.
1: I want a drive-thru.
0: Yeah, me too. But I have it delivered, so it doesn't matter.
1: Now, this is surprising to me. Rounding out the top five were KFC. Who goes to KFC?
0: I haven't been to KFC in probably 2 decades.
1: Me either. Starbucks, which makes sense. People are driving through for their coffee. And then your favorites, she says sarcastically, Dunkin'.
0: Oh, I hate that place. Noxzema Donuts.
1: These rankings were based on customer satisfaction, food quality, service value, and overall experience. But yeah, Chick-fil-A continues to dominate customer satisfaction surveys. Because you know what? They're nice. They're nice to you at the Chick-fil-A.
0: My pleasure.
1: Have a great day. All the things.
0: It's God's chicken.
1: It is Jesus's chicken, and you can't get it on Sunday.
0: Nope.
1: But notably, whatever that word is, notably absent from the top five were giants like McDonald's, Sonic, Burger King, Taco Bell, and Wendy's.
0: Sonic's not on there either.
1: No, they did not make the top five.
0: All right. Well, we got to take a quick break and come back. We'll do some stupid news. And we're rearranging the 8 o'clock hour this morning, but we can't tell you why. But it's the morning show on Coke Radio.
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0: Parker McCollum, High Above the Water Morning Show, Coke Radio. Thanks for being with us. Don't forget tonight, Backport Social, the Hoosier Brothers on stage. And it's going to be a big party. Be warm, dressed accordingly. There's fans everywhere. But you might want to make reservations. I hear a lot of people are coming, so might be a good time tonight. Check it out. Wish you could come down.
1: Me too, me too. But y'all send me lots and lots of pictures to post.
0: Oh, we will. Rachel Dratch, you know who that is?
1: Isn't she the Debbie Downer?
0: Yes, she's an SNL alumnus. She does Debbie Downer. And she did it at Dartmouth's commencement celebration. And let's see how this worked out.
2: Hello, graduates. What an honor it is to be here on this beautiful green. Careful on the lawn, ladies. If you're wearing any sort of a heel, wet grass can be a tripping hazard.
1: Oh, Debbie Downer. Got it.
2: It's quite an achievement graduating from Dartmouth. Of course, thanks to AI, there won't be any jobs left. So congrats to all on your mandatory gap years. It's inspiring to see all your fresh minds ready to take on the world. Sadly, due to the construction of data centers and the impending water wars, the most useful college majors now are foraging and hand-to-hand combat. Yeah. AI may take all our jobs and clean drinking water, but at least we can all see what we'd look like as Leather Daddy Santa.
0: Yeah. All right.
1: I mean, I laughed. I giggled.
0: Snap. You ever heard of the company Snap? They have launched a new Specs glasses, and the CEO, Evan Spiegel, looks pretty ridiculous in them. They're $2,000 AR glasses.
1: Oh, so you can go up and record people?
0: Well, get that, or I think this is a typo. I think it's VR glasses. So not only
1: virtual reality glasses.
0: Yeah, these glasses look so stupid that the stock, Snap stock, took a nosedive.
3: $2,200. Who is going to be buying these for things other than playing games?
4: Well, I think the most important way to think about Specs is as a computer. And so they're comparably priced to other high-end computers or high-end laptops. And so whether it's early adopters or the developer community, I mean, there are more than 450,000 developers using Snap's AR tools. So there's already a group of people who are so passionate about this vision of bringing computing into the world with augmented reality.
1: Okay, I looked them up. They look like when you go to the movies to see a 3D movie, but yeah, they're all heavy black. Ooh. That's what they look like. It even says here, did Snapchat forget to ask someone in fashion about their new Specs design?
0: That's who the company Snap. Okay, I didn't connect Snapchat.
1: Yeah, I didn't either. I wouldn't have put two and two together. But yeah, they're not cute.
0: Yeah, they look ugly, and they're so ugly that they killed the stock for that company.
1: That's pretty bad.
0: That is pretty bad. So let's have some stand-up comedy to wrap this this breakup, and we'll be back with more after that.
5: I don't know what kind of swing set you guys had growing up, but my swing set sucked, right? Because my dad put it together for us, and every time we swung on it, one pole would come right out of the grass.
0: Yeah.
5: Because your dad do such a crap job cementing it in. You'd actually swing on it, then see the swing set above you. You're like, what? Bees and wasps would always come out of that top tube.
0: Yep.
1: True.
5: Well, I'm getting gas. His dad pulls up, and you can tell the guy's on vacation because he's got all these big dad veins popping out of his face. He's in this SUV. His kids stay in the far back. One kid is playing a video game. The other kid is flipping through satellite TV. And the whole time I'm thinking, holy crap, people, can you imagine what it'd be like traveling with your own family in that situation? Could you imagine being so far back from your dad that he couldn't smack you at any given time? Yep. I hope kids are just taunting their dads from back there. Hey, Dad, we just spilled something. Car company should make a hand that goes on the seat in front of the kid that just goes like that. Dad could have a little button he hits. Pop, pop, pop, pop. What?
0: Yeah, when we had the third kid, we eventually had to get a minivan because Brooke would sit between, or I don't remember how it worked. It was Brooke, Jack, and Courtney, but one of them would sit in the middle and just mess with the other two. Which one messed with who? Brooke would pull Courtney's hair. Kelly just walked in. And so Kelly got a flip-flop on a stick to reach. That's what we were talking about. this guy talking about traveling with his family, and the kids are in the back row. And so Kelly couldn't reach the back row when Brooke would sit back there. So we got the flip-flop on a steak. So
1: yeah, my mom would just start beating back there, too, with her shoe.
0: Yep. All right, Roy Wood Jr. on People with Too Many Kids.
6: That's the hustle in this country. You don't want to pay for childcare, have all your kids in a group, and just take them on TV. Look at all these babies we had at one time. And people give you money, they give you snacks, they call the number and everything. I don't give money, because most people that have that many kids at once, it's because they have fertility, or they took fertility pills, which is fine. You want to take a pill to have a kid, fine, take a pill. But if you have more kids than you can afford to keep, not my fault, don't get on TV begging for snacks. First of all, why do you have to keep all the kids? Where is that a written rule? You just met them kids. Pick two or three. You don't know these kids. I don't know which baby to keep. Let America vote. Put the kids on TV and put a number and let Craig Robinson host it. Welcome back to Last Baby Standing. I'm just saying, it's a double standard in America, because we only care about groups of kids that are in need if they're all wearing the same shirt. Six kids at one time, you get free stuff from Oprah. Six kids, five different men, you're on Maury Povich for a paternity test.
0: Yeah. Yep, he makes a lot of sense.
1: Funny.
0: I like the last.
1: I think that's funny.
0: Put him on TV with the last kid standing. All right, America, vote. Time to vote.
1: Oh, too funny.
0: All right. Well, we got to take a quick break. We'll come back with one more segment right here. You've got your morning show on Coke Radio.
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0: So yesterday we talked about that plane crash in Laredo. It was a Cessna business jet, kind of like a Gulfstream, landed on Loop 20 around Laredo, successfully landed, hit one car, and then rolled and broke into two pieces. And very vivid pictures yesterday morning. It happened 10 p.m. on Tuesday night, but yesterday morning we're getting these pictures and nobody on the ground was hurt or killed. And all the passerbys, everybody got out of their cars and runs over to it because part of it was in flames. But these just complete innocent bystanders run over with crowbars and hammers and they're trying to open up the cockpit windows. They're trying to pry open the doors because they could see people inside. And amazingly, only one person died. There were six people on that plane. And it turned out the only person that died was a guy named Joshua Beer. I'm sorry, that's the son. The dad is, he founded Capital Factory here in Austin. He was a CEO, but his son, his teenage son, and a bunch of friends were on the plane with them. So his son, Joshua, is okay. But his dad did pass away, and apparently there was a couple other teenage kids on the plane. Sounds like friends of the family. The pilots survived, but the only one that died was the CEO of this company called Capital Factory. But seeing those pictures, it's amazing anybody survived. And kind of a miracle story, but can you imagine being the parents of those other teenage kids watching that? Because it was top story on Daily Mail, which is international, yesterday morning. And I told you, I mean, it's going to show up on Facebook before the news gets it of who this was. But it looks like they were having a party or going to visit something in Cabo. It was a Cessna Citation Latitude. And it was coming to Austin from Cabo. And it crashed 2.5 miles from Laredo International Airport after declaring an emergency. And it landed on the roadway, hit a car, and nobody was hurt on the ground. And then all these bystanders saved everybody's life, except for one. So kind of an amazing story, but sad also, but the kids were fine.
1: Say the same thing. I mean, it's a good story, but it's not good.
0: Yeah, but just seeing the pictures, it almost looked AI, didn't it?
1: Yeah, it totally did. The first thing I thought.
0: Yeah, totally looked AI. And in other news, we mentioned it yesterday and the day before, the first tropical storm has officially formed in the Gulf, and it is the first one, so it starts with an A. It's Arthur. And it will affect the Gulf Coast of Texas, mainly like Corpus all the way around to Louisiana, starting today. Because it formed like right off the coast. And it's going to affect us a little bit too. And it's going to hit the coast as a tropical storm or a tropical depression probably. It's going to weaken as it hits the coast, of course, like it always does. But they called it. They said, hey, the conditions are right in the Gulf for a tropical storm to form. And it did. Now, the winds right now are only like 40 miles an hour, but it is considered a tropical depression, and it will move onto the coast today and tomorrow. So lots of rain down there, and this is going to continue for the next couple of weeks because of the water temperature is really high in the Gulf of America.
1: Woo-hoo. El Nino, El Nino, El something, something.
0: All the boys and girls playing in the ocean. And this is an El Nino year, and they say it's a particularly difficult and very active El Nino year. And they've already called it. They said, hey, there's going to be a tropical depression start form this week. And sure enough, there was. So at least we don't have to watch baseball anymore. Texas is eliminated. I don't know what to do this week. I mean, it's Father's Day.
1: You know what, Scotty? It's time for you to get into the World Cup.
0: I even played soccer in middle school, but I don't enjoy soccer. I tried to watch a game the other night that was on, we were at La Margarita in Round Rock, and they have this giant wall-sized TV now in the bar. It's an amazing-sized TV. And I was, you know, looking up, watching the game, and it's like Paraguay or somebody was playing, and it just doesn't excite me. But look, more people around the world are soccer fans than regular football fans. In fact, they even call soccer football in the rest of the world, and billions of people love it. So great. And it's here. And the best part of this whole experience is these influencers or these regular citizens.
1: Yeah, it's fun to watch them. They love America.
0: And the funny part is, I don't think they're even influencers. I think they just love America. And I think that they have become famous because of what they post. And I even saw a French dude yesterday that, you know, usually the French hate us. And this guy was totally like, this one thing, I live in better America. And you brought audio we're going to play tomorrow. But this guy, another guy talking about air conditioning and about how about how great America is.
1: He's like, outside it's blazing hot. Yes. You step inside, it's like a frosty forest or whatever. I don't even know. So funny.
0: It's just so funny hearing all these countries that we thought hated us, loving us. And they're, you know, we're talking about going to Europe and eating the cuisine and trying the wine. And they're coming to Bucky's and Waffle House over here and loving it.
1: Going to the Golden Corral, their mind is blown.
0: It's so cool because it gives me a little bit of a goosebumps. You know, America, we're, you know, the country that everybody hates or that everybody loves to hate around the globe, they're actually here and they're going, hey, it's not that bad at all. That's
1: the common denominator in all these videos. We've been lied to our entire lives.
0: Exactly.
1: Everyone is so friendly. This is a wonderful place. So they're having a really good time.
0: One guy even said that he told his family he's coming to Texas. And they're like, you're going to get shot. Everybody there carries a gun and you're going to get killed. And it's like the Wild West. And he gets there and is like, everybody's so nice. There's nobody. I haven't seen a single gun yet. And nobody's gotten shot.
1: I saw one, a guy who was walking down a little neighborhood and he was just fascinated by just a good old fashioned suburban neighborhood.
0: Who lets him walk through the neighborhoods?
1: Like, he's like, all of these houses, they're just so lovely and they're all so close together. And I'm just walking down the street and somebody else was walking and they said, good morning.
0: Yeah. It's so funny because all these fans that are in Arlington, and I believe Norway was one team there and possibly Paraguay or Portugal, one of the P words. But they were just getting out and going walkabout in the neighborhoods and walking around. And I need to talk to my friends.
1: This looks just like a movie.
0: Well, our friends Jen and Ken live in Arlington. And I'm like, did y'all see a bunch of Norwegians walking by your house the other day? Because they're just walking through the neighborhoods and they're amazed.
1: And they love the flags. Yeah. They love the flags. The Texas flags, American. He's like, are these flags for us? No, sir. This is just a Nissan dealership.
0: I know. Why is the flag so big?
1: So big.
0: But it's so funny. And like you said, they're like, we were lied to. And they're embracing Chick-fil-A, Sonic, Waffle House, Bucky's, you name it. They're blown away by the stuff we have. And I don't think they're ever going home. Did you see the Norwegians on an escalator doing a rowing routine? It made it look like they're on a boat.
1: Cute.
0: The top guy was facing the rest of the guys and the other guys were facing him, pretending to row up an escalator, and they're doing their chants and stuff, and like these guys are just living their best life in the United States.
1: Now they are drinking America out of beer.
0: Oh, absolutely. There's probably nothing left. And Boston ran out of one beer, and that's Boston. They drink like fishes up there.
1: Yeah.
0: It's just all these countries took a couple of weeks off for their summer vacation to come to the World Cup, thinking that they're going to have a terrible time and mean America. They're going to get shot and they're having the time of their lives, and I love it.
1: Yeah, me too.
0: It's America makes you proud to be an American, because at least we know we're free. and we can't forget the man who died.
1: Lee Greenwood. We got to roll him out for the birthday party.
0: They're already getting him blown up for July 4th, so he'll be ready in 2 weeks.
1: Yes, he will.
0: All right, that's a good time to take a break. We'll come back and talk about Father's Day after Don Miller. It's the Morning Show on Coke Radio.
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0: Hey, it's Austin, Texas Country, Coke Radio. And on the line is somebody we love. It's Elizabeth with Calitrin. And they've got the deals going on right now because, yes, it's summertime, but it's never too late or early to think about losing weight. And the stuff is so easy, you don't even have to think about it. Elizabeth, tell us all about it and tell us how much they can save right now.
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1: Good morning. Don Miller with your news headlines. Extreme heat today with sunshine later and a high of 97. And that heat index this afternoon forecast to be around 113. Now, a bit less hot for Juneteenth tomorrow with a high of 93. And those rain chances kick in after that with a 30% shot tomorrow night and a 50-50 chance on Saturday. Storm chances die down by Sunday, but the temps will once again soar. More and more evidence is coming, which is leading to the sobering reality that President Trump's declaration of a deal with Iran was misleading. The president backed off those sentiments yesterday by saying the deal is, quote, not final, and once again threatened to bomb Iran if they don't behave. And more confusion in the Strait of Hormuz as Iranian tankers are consistently crossing the U.S. naval blockade line, puzzling oil shippers who were under the impression that the blockade would only lift after that memorandum of understanding was signed by Tehran tomorrow. In addition, Israel continues to carry out limited strikes in Lebanon against Iranian-backed Hezbollah. Now, it was made clear that if those attacks continue, there would be a violation of the agreement and possibly blow up the whole deal. So stay tuned. In other news, a new report released yesterday by the United States Commerce Department showed that shoppers increased their spending in May as temperatures warmed and gasoline prices cooled a bit. Retail sales rose a better-than-expected 0.9%, up from 0.4% in April. Economists attribute those gains to the generous government tax refunds in both April and May. Now, slight gains were reported at clothing stores and furniture retailers. Reciprocally, business at electronics and appliance establishments fell 0.5%, but online sales did rise considerably at 1.5%. Now, the data released yesterday offers only a snapshot of consumer spending and does not include activities like travel and hotel stays, which are expected to rise considerably during the summer vacation season. In state and local news, the National Hurricane Center continues to monitor what has been Tropical Storm Arthur, which has traversed the Texas coast, causing heavy rain and some flooding. The forecast calls for the storm to move further inland across parts of Louisiana this morning and will continue to bring torrential rainfall to the southeastern United States. As we mentioned in the forecast, that system will not affect the Austin area, but another coming this weekend could bring more rain and thunderstorms. And more details emerged yesterday regarding that plane crash that occurred near Laredo Tuesday night. Dashcam footage captured the final moments of the flight as the aircraft careened down Loop 20 close to the Texas-Mexico border before slamming into a light post, then striking a barrier near the Laredo International Airport. The impact nearly sheared the Cessna aircraft in half, leaving the jet tipped on its side. Six people were on board, five of whom were saved when motorists nearby rushed toward the burning plane with a sledgehammer and shovel, trying to pry open the plane's door. Firefighters then arrived with the ladder, working through the smoke, finally pulling out the passengers. No injuries were reported to bystanders on the ground, but five firefighters had to be treated for smoke inhalation. Now, one of the plane's passengers did perish in the crash, but officials said that death toll could have been much higher if not for the heroic work by citizens on the ground and the first responders. The investigation into the cause of the crash continues this morning. In sports, as the New York Knicks championship parade commences a bit later this morning in the Big Apple, nearby, the United States Open Golf Championship is underway at Shinnecock Hills on Long Island. World number one and lifetime Longhorn Scottie Scheffler is on the course this morning and is seeking to become only the seventh golfer to win all four majors in his career if he can cop the trophy come Sunday. In Major League Baseball, the struggling Texas Rangers will look to salvage one game in their series with Minnesota tonight at home, while the Astros take the day off before welcoming Cleveland tomorrow night. And four more group stage World Cup matches are scheduled for today and tonight as well.

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watched the music video for that song, I have never looked at the grocery store the same. There's the latest from Kacey Musgraves with Dry Spell. Well, hello, everybody. Welcome to your Thursday. Rita Blue here. Let's get it kicked off with Marty Stewart and Travis Tritt.

0: Austin, Texas country. It's Coke Radio. I am Rita Ballou. This is the Rita Ballou Experience. And for the record, I didn't know Joe Rogan's show was called the Joe Rogan Experience when we came up with this name. Or maybe I did. It doesn't matter because we're standing alone here on a Thursday, y'all. It's going to be a big night. Tonight, we're celebrating night one of the Scotty Palooza. That's right, Scotty Bennett's birthday will be next week, so we will have a big old party tonight at the Back Porch Social in Round Rock. The Hoosier Brothers, the pride of Waco, Texas, will be taking the stage at 8 o'clock and play until 10. Head on out to the Back Porch Social and celebrate Mr. Bennett. Hang tight, Pat and Corey on the way, Foster and Lloyd, as well as Miss Ella Langley. Y'all stick around.
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0: Blues on Austin, Texas Country, Coke Radio. David Nail on the way after the latest from Mr. Ryan, Mike Ryan, and all of his beautiful chest hair. 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

0: go to the rodeo. The Williamson County and Sheriff's Posse Rodeo is going down in Gerald next weekend. It's Friday, June 26th and Saturday, June 27th. 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

latest from Wade Bowen. It's going to be on his new album, which, by the way, that's not a technically new album. He recorded it years ago, but he said it just wasn't ready, so they sat it on a shelf. But don't worry, in a couple weeks, we'll get the full record. Here's Miranda, famous in a small

Oklahoma's own Mr. Wyatt Flores. That one is called Running on E. I am Rita Ballou, and welcome to the 4 o'clock hour, y'all. How about we crank it up with a little B and D? Here's Brooks and Dunn. Rock My World, Little Country Girl on Coke Radio.

0: Austin, Texas country. It's Coke Radio. So let me tell you a little story about my new couch. Well, we had these two little puppies, and honestly, they have kind of destroyed the old couch. So we dug into our savings account, and we bought us a fancy new couch, y'all. And it is fancy. It is leather. It's got electronic recliners. It's got wireless charging, all of the bells and whistles. And I did what I shouldn't have done. I posted a picture of my new couch on Facebook. Now, I wasn't trying to be all braggadocious about my fancy new couch. I was trying to be funny. I posted the picture and I said, "New couch, who dis?" Okay, that's funny, right? Well, you know, it's a pretty big couch, but I didn't expect everybody on Facebook to get online and trash talk my new couch. Y'all got a lot to say for something that you absolutely didn't pay for.
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Austin, Texas country. It's Coke Radio with the Chicks. Before that, we heard from the Chad Cook Band covering What's Her Face? You know, the redheaded girl. Honestly, I can't remember. But you know what? This is this week's number one song on Texas radio. It belongs to Jesse Robb Jr. It's One Wild Reason, and you heard it here first on Coke Radio.

Honky Tonk Kid and Rita's Menopause Brain. I could not come up with the name Chaperone, so I had to go ahead and look it up. What is wrong with me? The music rolls on with a brand new one from Corey Kent after Lone Star.

0: New music from Corey Kinn. It's called Cigarette Burns, and I hope that you heard it here first with us here on Coke Radio. So if you missed the morning show today, it was a little off the rails, but talk about off the rails will be tomorrow morning because Miss Michelle, that's right, Mama Lou, Michelle Lewis joins us for some fun and frivolity. And we're really just trash-talking Scotty the whole time. So y'all be listening. 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

Kevin Fowler song in the history of Kevin Fowler songs. It's Hill Country Honey. If that one doesn't make you smile, then maybe you're not a Texan. We're gearing up for the drive at 5. 75 minutes of commercial-free music. 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

Will. I call him William Clark Green. She likes the Beatles on Austin, Texas Country, Coke Radio. Do you remember the very first dance that Bud and Sissy danced to at Gilly's after their wedding? Well, I do, because it was my first dance, too. Here's Anne Murray on the drive.

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Drive at 5, y'all. It's 75 minutes of commercial-free music, and it is not over yet. We got Garth on the way, some Willie, some Kevin Fowler singing about Willie, even some Cody Johnson before it's all over. But right now, y'all, crank it up on the drive. Gary.

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Jinx, that is found to kick off the 6 o'clock hour of the Rita Baloo Experience. And guess what I got, y'all? I got tickets to send you to the Watermelon Thump. Who wants to see Ole 60 and the Logan Ryan Band? Well, stick around. I'll make you a winner coming up after Shelly Wright. 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

0: 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I'm talking about the Luling Watermelon Thump. 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

talked about a really cute story this morning on the morning show about Luke Combs, who we just heard right there. He saw a video of a third grade class who listens to his music during their writing period. So he went ahead and sent them a Luke Combs record player. It was pretty cute. He seems like a really nice guy. Well, speaking of nice guys, here's Shane Smith and the Saints on Coke Radio.

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don't forget, tonight is the night. We're celebrating all things Bennett. Scotty Bennett is turning 56 years old, so he's having one of two birthday parties tonight at the Back Porch Social in Round Rock. If you don't like Scotty, no problem. 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Josh Huser and the Huser Brothers will be on stage at 8 o'clock, once again at the Back Porch Social.